0: good they're excited they've got and how many attacking weapons they've got across their team. So we're going to have to be on next week. But no, definitely taking a lot of confidence out of the last couple of weeks and building nicely into Friday night's clash.
1: Fremantle will face Brisbane in next weekend's AFL Grand Final after Hawthorn failed to contain the back-to-back premiers. Hugh McCluggage slotting a controversial free kick in the final stages to put his side in front before Kai Lohman sealed the deal for a 131-122 victory. And tennis, it's day two of the Davis Cup action in Brisbane. And for his preview, here's Air Sports' Paul Walsh.
2: It's one rubber all with doubles and reverse singles to come after Alex Diminar got the Aussies off to the perfect start. However, James Duckworth was brave in his match, going down in three sets, 2-6, 6-3, 6-3. Focus now turns to the doubles with the two-time Grand Slam doubles champion Max Purcell teaming up with the 2023 Australian Open doubles champion Rinki Hijikata, taking on the Polish pair of Karol Drzewiecki and Jan Jelenski, both creditable doubles players in their own rights. This match will be followed by a live singles match with Alex Diminar up against Carmel Mashak. This is Paul Walsh for Air Sport.
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0: Buongiorno, buona domenica. 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Io sono Angelina Rossi and this is Alive 90.5, your sound, your community. Grazie per la vostra compagnia. It's a very special show today, un show speciale for me anyway. It is my last live show here. Maybe 2-3 weeks. Che devo fare surgery martedì, so non avevo voce for a little while, and then I have to recover. But I will come back, tornerò qui at Alive 90.5, this beautiful community radio station here in Bochum Hills. I'll be better. You won't be hearing more my breathing, my huffing and puffing all the time for a little while anyway. Grazie a tutti che siete qui in ascolto, especially my mom and dad that are listening right now. Mama, papa, I love you so much. Thank you so much. Io here at the moment listening from my house. Thank you, mom and dad. See you soon. Adesso un brano by Eros Ramazzotti and Andrea Bocelli, a beautiful song che si chiama Se bastasse una canzone.
1: Chúng ta đã đi đến những phút cuối của chương trình Việt All Rhythm hôm nay. 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

0: Alive 90.5.
1: Bellissimo brano, and that was from Andrea Bocelli, Eros Ramazzotti, a duet, Se Bastasse Una Canzone. Well, I want to say grazie at the beautiful messages I'm receiving from Robert Famolaro. Thank you to get well better as soon, I mean, and how my voice brightens the Sundays up to everyone who listens. Thank you so much. And also from Anthony from Melbourne, grazie for your beautiful messages. Hey, you love the music and you want me to get better soon. Thank you so much, tanti auguri. Thank you, grazie. And he says that hello to all the listeners. And from our beautiful, amazing deputy mayor here in the hills, I'm so proud to belong to this beautiful community radio station here in the hills. And he's written me also to best wishes for my operation. And tenetevi forte. Grazie, Franks. Thank you so much. A tutti, grazie. Adesso, un brano che oggi veramente non c'è pioggia, but there will be around Tuesday, Wednesday, I think, when I'm in hospital. So, Scende la pioggia by Gianni Morandi. I wanted to say also, if you're listening, we have our beautiful Bunnings barbecue going on right now at Seven Hills. It's our fundraiser. It's there. So if you're around the area or you want to just pop in, I actually made some beautiful muffins, choc chip, chocolate and cinnamon, and they're there, and there's other things there too. They're selling beautiful cupcakes, or slices, yeah, or home baked cakes. Drop in and have also a sausage sizzle. It's lovely. So here's Gianni Morandi, Scende la pioggia.

Alive 90.5. Beautiful brano da Lucio Battisti, Acqua Azzurra, Acqua Chiara. Also an oldie. I think this is 1985. I can't remember now. Loretta Goggi, Maledetta Primavera.

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4: 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E sono già 23 minutes to 11. State ascoltando un tocco d'Italia. Siete con me, Angelina. Wasn't that a lovely song? A lovely long song by Francesco Nabli. Love it. I love all his. I have volume one. That one was volume two. Beautiful. Adesso, the lovely, the late Christian. What a lovely person he was. A grande cantante con Cara.

bello brano, Albano Romina ci sarà. And adesso un altro brano from the Leito Tocotugno, beautiful song, Un'estate con te, sempre che estate already. Today it reached 31 degrees here in Borkum Hills. It's right now it's 25 degrees. Beautiful out there, so, so lovely. And you, I hope you enjoy this beautiful day. Okay, here's Toto Cotugno.

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State con me dopo delle 11 nella Hour of Un Tocco d'Italia show with me, Angelina. And hope you're enjoying the playlist. It's Patrizio.

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E io sono Angelina Rossi, and this is Alive 90.5, your sound, your community. Patrizio with Al Di Là. One of my favorites, actually. Just love. Love Al Di Là. Doesn't matter who sings it. I love it. Adesso un altro brano. This is Ivana Spagna. The beautiful song, beautiful lyrics. Il cerco della vita.

gorgeous song from Lion King. Circle of Life, Il cerchio della vita. And well, you did a grande ciao. Thank you, Elisa, for the beautiful message that you love all the songs in the show. Grazie. I want to say hello, a big hello to your grandma that listens. I know your nonna and your mom, all of you. Thank you so much for listening to the show and your beautiful messages. Here's Riccardo Fogli con Storia di Tutti Giorni.

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1: 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The Pupo sings. It's a beautiful song. Quel sapore di mare.

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Grazie, grazie per essere qui con me ascoltando questa musica ogni settimana. 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

0: Questo brano, Smile, Sorride, always makes me feel better. Gives me hope, faith, love. I just love it. Siamo arrivati quasi alla fine del show. Voglio dire grazie a tutti per essere qui ascoltando questa bellissima musica. My silly voice. Thank you. Next week, I'll prepare the show tomorrow for next week, but it won't be live. After that, in a couple of weeks, mio figlio Maurizio will prepare the show from home. He does an amazing job, little DJ Rossi, preparing my playlist, my Italian playlist. And stay with us at Alive after my show. There's Keeping Jazz Alive with Roger. He has an amazing first song with, who is it? Roger? Roger, speak.
1: I don't think this one's working.
0: Yes, it is. It's working loud and clear.
1: Just as well I didn't hear me heavy breathing.
0: Who's the song from, the first song they're going to play? On your show?
1: So, well, I've got a couple of good tracks to start off with, and one I'm giving a tribute to you, Angelina.
0: Oh,
1: it's a wonderful track from Tommy Emmanuel, and once a live recording. It came from the US of A when he was over there in Nashville, so it's quite a special, I think, and certainly just introduces the show, what it'll be today, a little bit of reminiscing and certainly some great music from Australia and around the world. But we'll certainly miss you, Angelina, but so take care and look after yourself.
0: Thank you, Roger. God bless you and thank you. And look forward to hearing now the first song on your show called Angelina. Thank you, Roger.
1: You're welcome.
0: Okay, adesso it's time for me to almost go. Vi lascio con Andrea Bocelli, Because We Believe, Because We Do Believe. Always have faith, hope and love in your hearts. And then after that one, Cugini di Campagna, Anima Mia. And then after that one, of course, Il Divo. God bless. I love you all. Stay safe. Have a beautiful day and week. And I'll be back here, God willing, in a couple of weeks' time. And I'll be better than ever. I love you all. Bye, everyone. Thank you. God bless.

101.5, all the way from the 70s, 80s, 90s, and today.

Welcome to Keeping Jazz Alive here on Alive 90.5. I'm Roger Brandt, your host of Keeping Jazz Alive, and I'll be with you now for the next 2 hours to present our various genres and concepts of jazz, including perhaps a little bit of R&B. So wherever you are, or however you may be listening, sit back, relax, and enjoy the music presented by musicians from around the world and Australia. We are Keeping Jazz Alive. And here we are on another wonderful Sunday afternoon. Beautiful, the sun's shining, the birds are singing, and we've got a great program lined up ahead of us here. And a big thank you very much to Angelina, who just gave us a wonderful series of wonderful Italian music there. I really love it. And Angelina, I know we're going to miss you for a couple of weeks, but I'm sure you'll bounce back full of life, as you always are. So I've got a little track here I thought I'd play for you called Angelina, and it actually features Tommy Emmanuel, who actually recorded this live in Nashville at the Ryman Auditorium. Oh, what a wonderful auditorium that was, too. It's iconic for the Nashville scene. So here we are, a track called, what shall we call it? Angelina, of course, and it's Keeping Jazz Alive. And

Yes, well, certainly is a worth a big round of applause. That was Tommy Emmanuel recording Angelina, and that was recorded in the Ryman Auditorium in Nashville not so long ago. Certainly does produce a wonderful track, doesn't he? Tommy Emmanuel, the one and only. We're going to continue on here with a couple more of Australian artists now that are featured on this program quite a lot. Albert Calvo, of course, and Friends, and then we'll follow that up with a track from the late Andrew O, because we are keeping jazz alive.

0: Yes, and just rounding out that bracket of three Australian artists, we heard from the late Andrew Oh and Far Away. Yes, certainly was far away from me. And prior to that, we heard from Albert Calvo and Friends and a track from a CD that he released a few years back, but still wonderful to hear. And that was a track from Second Thoughts. And the track was Searching for Second Thoughts. No, we're just going to carry on here with some great music from Australian artists. We've had three Australian males. Now we'll have a break and come back with the wonderful combined voices of some Australian female talent, because we are keeping jazz alive.
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Yes, that old devil called love. And that was Grace Knight on vocals. And we're going to continue on with the ladies. We're going to have a little bit of an R&B track here now from a young lady called Liza Olbeck. And she is a wonderful R&B singer and certainly has a lot of talent. And of course, the Sydney Blues Society just last year put her into the Hall of Fame in 2025, yes, certainly is a great honour to be part of any Hall of Fame, especially for an artist such as Liza Olbeck. Anyway, here she is with a track called Unraveling, keeping jazz alive.

There's the wonderful, powerful sound of Emma Pask. Ah, just had the privilege of seeing her live just this week at the concert hall in Chatswood, and she certainly hasn't aged a bit. Her music is still fantastic, and it's a pleasure to be in the small area and getting the benefit of the wonderful trio that she has as well. Certainly a good backing group. Muscanada was the track we just heard there, and that followed up, that rather Sambo-ish type of music was followed up the unraveling of Eliza Olbeck and R&B sound. Certainly is a lot of talent in this country in all genres of jazz and other music as well. Let's carry on now. We'll change the beat a little bit and go to a gentleman who is a legend as a studio musician in the United States, Louis Shelton. At 45, here he is, Street Walkin', Keeping Jazz Alive.

Shelton and Street Walking. Not bad for an 85-year-old. Smooth guitar playing there. Well, we've got another smooth guitarist, 20 years younger than Louis, but certainly knocks it out as a good sound too. A former member of the Rippingtons. Let's hear from Nelson Rangel, and he's going to give us The Way to You, Keeping Jazz Alive.

0: Yes, well, there we have a bit of a switch from the guitaring of Nelson Rangel, which we heard prior to that particular track. Nelson Rangel, of course, did collaborate a lot with a lot of saxophonists there, and Greg Vale, there was the one we just heard there, and Every Moment in the Sun, alto sax there. Well, wonderful sound. We've got some messages from our sponsors, and we'll come back with another sax player to keep the beat going in the shape of Gerald Albright. We are keeping jazz alive.
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There you have the smooth sound of Mr. Joe McBride on keyboards and Hot Chili Pepper. And prior to that, that saxophonist from the US of A, Gerald Albright, and Don't Hold Back. Well, I'm not going to hold back with the next track from the wonderful group from Canberra, DM Ascension. They're just about to release a brand new debut album and called Journey, and that's going to be one that I'm going to be featuring a lot more on this particular show. But let's go back just a couple of years and hear from one of their earlier tracks, Kinetic, Keeping Jazz Alive.

That's the cool sound there of DM Ascension from Canberra. Well done, Daniel and Mike. Appreciate that music. Let's hear from Dave Brubeck to take us up to the top of the first hour.

And good afternoon if you've just joined us here on Keeping Jazz Alive. I am Roger Brandt, your host of said program, and we have just concluded the first hour with some wonderful music from many different Australian artists in there as well. And we're going to continue on that theme with Australian artists, because we are keeping jazz alive in this country. Big shout out and thank you very much to everybody tuning in today, and certainly for those people that pick up on the podcast afterwards too. It certainly is a pleasure to bring you the music from my heart and from the studio of Alive 90.5. Well, let's hear from James Morrison to kick off this hour. And although it's Sunday here now, he's going to give us a rendition of Saturday Sailing. Nothing like it on Sydney Harbour. My goodness.

Ah, yes, the happy sound of James Morrison on the trumpet and Saturday Sailing. Well, you could be sailing on a Sunday as well. It's a beautiful day out there. It would be wonderful out on the water. Temperatures are starting to get up a bit, aren't they? Anyway, we'll keep on going with some music from Australian artists here, and the James Ryan Trio certainly belt out a good sound here. So let's hear a track called Bittersweet, Keeping Jazz Alive.

0: Yes, well, there you go. I missed the old fella there, Ricky May and the Julian Lee Orchestra, and Just Fooling Around. And he certainly mentioned some old artists in there, like Frank Sinatra, Doris Day, Perry Como. My goodness, the list goes on. And as he said, he can sing anything like that. Yes, why not? Anyway, we'll move right along here. We've got some messages coming up from our sponsors, and we'll come back with a little bit of Boogie Woogie, shall we, from Lionel Hampton. Because we're keeping jazz alive.
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Well, there you go, a little bit of boogie woogie, and we got Lionel Hampton there, of course, who was a marvellous percussionist and certainly belted out a good sound there. Born in Kentucky, well, it wasn't too far away from New Orleans, was it? The boogie woogie certainly featured down there for sure. And here we have another one, Pete Johnson, who was big time in the 30s and 40s with the boogie woogie sound. And this one, Skid Row Boogie, giving jazz a life.

Well, there you have a little bit of boogie-woogie and a bit of down-south jazz. And we rounded that off with none other than Henry Rowland Byrd, or professionally known as Professor Longhair, all the way from New Orleans. Yeah, it takes you back, doesn't it? But that's where the roots were, for sure. Let's change the beat a little bit now and come back more into the 20th century, if you like, 21st century, somewhere about there in the last 100 years. It's certainly keeping it all alive, no matter what year it was. But let's hear from Spyro Gyra, shall we, at midnight, keeping jazz alive.

Well, there you have it, Spyro Gyra, that jazz fusion group, originated in Buffalo in New York State. Great sound, eh? That was, midnight. Well, we're certainly gone past midnight now, but let's carry on with a great track here from Ray Obedo on guitar, good jazz guitarist here, and a slight accent, keeping jazz alive.

0: The man all the way from New Mexico, Raul Midon, and Pedal to the Metal. Yes, well, we've got some messages coming right up here from our sponsors, and we'll come back with a track from Chuck Mangione, Keeping Jazz Alive.
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is a big round of applause for Chuck Mangione there, and a track from one of his earlier albums here, Hill Where the Lord Lives. Well, what a great sound. Anyway, we'll move right along, coming up near to the end of the program, but let's listen to Brian Tarquin on guitar and Heaven and Earth, giving jazz a

have just about come to the end of another session of Keeping Jazz Alive, and it's time for me to move right along. I hope you've enjoyed the diversity of the music that we have presented today. And to round off, I'll leave a little bit more to take us up to the end of the show. This is Roger Brandt, bidding you farewell for another week. And thank you for listening to Keeping Jazz Alive. Bye for now.

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son that breaks the mold. Get a look at Malapid on me. Style has never seen that makes you wanna grab and hold and squeeze real tight. Who's gonna be the one to save you from yourself? When you wanna take a bite, please, oh baby, please, you beg, you want, you say you got to get some. 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
1: All right, good afternoon, everybody. Forecast for this afternoon. Well, it's actually sunny, winds northwest to northwesterly, 15 to 20 k's an hour. Now it's up really past 25 k's an hour now. The predicted top, the predicted top out in the Parramatta area is around 32 degrees. That's because that's what the temperature is now at Alive 90.5. The outlook for the coming days is late on Monday, late shower 28, top of 28. Tuesday, rain developing in 19. Wednesday, showers 22. Thursday, sunny 24 degrees. Friday, sunny 25. And Saturday, late shower and 27 degrees. All right. Just going to take a quick check of the traffic.
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1: One incident's come up, Maroubra, Anzac Parade at Maroubra Road. A crash involving two cars. Southbound traffic is affected. All right, so it's time to switch our attention to talking all things sport. Of course, it's a big time of year with all the footy finals in NRL and AFL, and we're really looking forward to talking all things sport in Sunday Sports Roundup. That's coming up after this intro.

0: Yeah, good afternoon, everybody. Welcome to Sunday Sports Roundup. I'm your host, Mike Allen. And yeah, we've got a big cast of four in the studio this afternoon. Plenty of keen AFL fans and NRL fans here. Of course, I am joined by Rod the Rocket Staples.
1: Yeah, g'day, guys. It's good to be back right at the pointy end of all the finals, AFL, NRL. You know, a lot of stuff going on, soccer, darts.
0: That's true, yeah.
1: You know, so it's all at there. All the finals coming up. We won't have much to talk about soon, Mike.
0: Well,
1: few weeks.
0: It's certainly that time of year. There is quite a few ups and downs. Unfortunately, there's been some downs for some of our teams. Obviously, Phil, you prefer to be called Phil the Swan Lane rather than Phil the Shark Lane.
2: Yeah, I've got different views on both sides at the moment. So. Very proud of my Swans. Can't say I'm proud of the Sharks. So
1: you had a good week last week. They both had a win the other week. Yeah. You had a win. Now they both had a loss.
2: That's right.
0: And we do have Kirsten. Get a bit like a couple of weeks ago. You're struggling a bit with your voice. Obviously, it was. I'm sure you're proud of the Swans' effort as well. But Fremantle just finished with. too much of a wet sail the other night.
3: Yes, left my voice at the SCG again. But, like, feel proud of the boys. Like, you know, given the last 5-6 weeks, they've, you know, showing everyone what they're made of, and look forward to next year.
1: It's interesting, the two away teams won, which was...
0: You're proud of the Swans' effort as well, but Fremantle just finished with too much of a wet sail the other night.
3: Yes, left my voice at the SCG again. But, like, feel proud of the boys. Like, you know, given the last 5-6 weeks, they've, you know, showing everyone what they're made of, and look forward to next year.
1: It's interesting, the two away teams won, which was, you know, which was surprising.
3: Yeah.
0: We, of course, I do have another big show for you, which will include AFL chat, the Mike Stacey segment, a bit later this hour, but we're actually going to tip off, I suppose you could say, or I'm not sure what the saying is for basketball. It's not kick off, but
1: tip off.
0: Yeah, because we've got Bob Turner to talk all things basketball coming up. First up after the weekly wrap this week.
1: And a good start to the season. Melbourne Victory took on the 36ers, and a really, really good game.
0: Yeah, that's right. And the Sydney Kings, of course, are playing the Cairns Taipans this afternoon, and so we're going to look forward to that one as well. Of course, we are talking all things NRL, finals week two and heading into next week. Got the big semi-final between the Warriors and the Knights kicking off at Eden Park just after 4 p.m. And we'll also talk the NRLW finals.
1: Are you going to be distracted watching that game today, Mike, or what?
0: Well, I will be interested to see how it goes there because it is a historic game. First rugby league game at Eden Park.
1: Did the winners play Penrith?
0: Yeah, the winners play Penrith, and the first rugby league game there since 1988.
2: So whoever wins that game, we're going for next week?
1: Yeah.
2: Cool.
0: Yeah, might be a case of good luck to you because you'll need it. We've got Dr. Michelle O'Shea back for another doctor's view, or actually rather student view. Dr. Michelle O'Shea is to introduce our student view this afternoon, which is... an interesting topic. The students commenting on an article written by Gerard Healy about quite low participation rates in under 13s and unders of AFL in Western Sydney.
1: They've been overtaken by rugby league and soccer. Kids under 13, very popular sports at the moment, and AFL's gone in the back.
2: But they're probably the two biggest, you include netball, they're probably the biggest sports in New South Wales.
0: Yeah,
2: so.
0: I don't think overtaken, I think league was ahead, but AFL hasn't made the, I suppose, the gains that they had hoped to in Western Sydney for those
1: numbers. I don't think they promoted enough in Western Sydney. I don't see a lot of signs up saying come and play AFL. I see come and play soccer, come and play rugby league. I don't see come and play AFL much.
2: Yeah, clubs have banners up in the pre-season.
1: I must be looking in the wrong spots, Phil.
0: That is our student view topic this afternoon.
3: As long as they get left up, like not taken down by clubs or even councils take the signs down too.
0: Yep. Football-wise, there's EPL, EFL Cup, Europa League, even a bit of Australia Cup. We also have our other sports, some tennis, cricket, rugby, golf, and more. But let's get into our weekly wrap. And, of course, unfortunately, I have to say it, but the Fremantle Dockers did pull off a sensational last quarter comeback to beat the Swans by 12 points at the SCG. Unfortunately, the Swans just ran out of steam there and kicked only the one behind in that fourth quarter. But Fremantle have made a habit of these sort of late surges.
2: Yeah, I guess. I mean, the first time they played us, they smashed us in the second half. At least it was only the last quarter this time.
1: But there's been quite a few games where they've been behind and then they've just come over the top.
2: Yeah.
1: Yeah.
2: They're a good side.
1: Yeah.
2: They're a very good side.
0: And, of course, it was a very tense and thrilling finish last night between Hawthorn and Brisbane. I was probably cheering for those Hawks to get across the line, and I couldn't quite believe it when how they lost. And

0: the way that they lost.
1: Just a brain fade where he should have just got rid of the ball down the field, just booted it as hard as he can, could eat up the seconds and got caught holding the ball.
0: Yeah, that's right.
2: I didn't care who won, to be honest. I was going for Freo anyway, so I didn't care who got through.
3: A couple of dodgy calls before that.
0: Yep, and just still on it.
1: You hear the crowd telling the ref that it was some dodgy stuff too. Yeah.
0: And just a little bit of AFLW. North Melbourne's 32-match winning streak is finally over after Hawthorn pulled off a massive AFLW upset, 32-25.
2: Oh, wow, didn't know that.
1: Yeah.
2: Oh, good.
1: Well, you've got to lose sometime. No team actually will ever win every single game. So
0: first loss since 2023, though. For
1: I know.
0: North
1: but
0: Melbourne.
1: What I'm saying is that there's always you're always closer to your next loss.
0: The Sydney Roosters are 80 minutes away from their first NRL grand final in 7 years, after cruising past the Cronulla Sharks 46-10. Unfortunately, not much luck for the Sharks though, as already with Trindle with his shoulder injury. Nico Hines only lasted about 5 minutes for the HIA. So.
2: Yeah, lost Nico and one of the centres.
1: Was it a bad tackle?
2: I haven't, I was out last night, so I haven't seen it.
1: Was it a bad tackle?
2: I've only seen the result. It was his fault, I understand. He put his head in the wrong spot.
0: The Roosters were obviously much too good, and Cherry Evans and Tedesco and the like performed well, but Cherry Evans was placed on report for tripping Cronulla's Teague Wilton. It's only a grade one and he has only been fined.
1: This is the problem I have with it in the finals. They don't want to suspend people in the finals. You do the wrong thing, you get suspended. I hate this 1-2 thing. I reckon a couple of players should have been wiped out in the finals.
0: But I was pleased that obviously Cleary only got fined.
1: He still should have got suspended.
2: I just find it ridiculous that blokes like, you can talk about Cleary and you can talk about Daly Cherry.
1: Reece Walsh.
2: But if it was Radley.
1: Or Latrell Mitchell or something,
2: they'd get a week. They wouldn't have got off.
1: 100%. They would have said, they've had previous.
0: There was a comment a few weeks ago, a few years back, wasn't there, from someone in the NRL? I don't can't have our marquee players out.
1: If they do the wrong thing. That's just the equity of the game.
0: Yep. Quickly before we do have to move on, but Alexander Zverev, too good in the US Open tennis Grand Slam.
1: Yeah, I think Ben Shelton will be better for the match though. He'll get experience, and it's good that he got there. But yeah, congratulations, Zverev.
0: Also, there's the Davis Cup going on, Australia and Poland.
1: Australia have won it today. We won the doubles, so we haven't won it yet. Sorry, we're 2-1 up because we lost one of the singles. So
0: did we know
1: play
0: had
1: reverse
0: a,
1: singles?
0: Did
1: now.
0: We know had a good win 6-3 6 love.
1: Duckworth, I guess the guy who was 70 in the world, of course he should have had a good win, But Duckworth lost to a guy 200 in the world.
0: He credited some home cooking as being just what the doctor ordered, apparently.
1: Dumino,
0: to get his game on, playing back in Australia. Helped him there. Also, by the way, Travis Head, a 75-ball century, helped Australia to beat Zimbabwe by 84 runs in Harare, and they've... Also, Matt Renshaw scored a century in the first match, so we won that series
1: and
0: against Zimbabwe.
1: I'm not sure if you saw the comment from Marnus Labuschagne. He goes, well, I'm picked, so I must be doing something right.
0: Yeah.
1: You know what he's doing right? He sucks up to the coach. That's the problem. That's what he's doing right.
0: But it is about, I think, 3:15 now, so we're going to have to wrap up the weekly wrap and go to a short break because we're going to play our basketball thing now because... Got Bob Turner on a bit earlier this week to talk all things NBL. That's coming up after this break on Alive 90.5 Sunday Sports Roundup.
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0: Yes, that, of course, is the basketball theme. That gets us in the mood to talk all things NBL. And, of course, we have who else but Bob Turner on the line. Good afternoon, Bob.
1: Good afternoon, Rod and Mike. It's great talking again. And here we go, another season.
0: Absolutely, round one. And it was a bit of a heavyweight showdown, that first one. Melbourne United, 95. Adelaide 36ers, 97. And
2: Bryce Cotton.
0: Yeah.
2: My man.
1: Yeah, Bryce Cotton. Cole Anthony from Melbourne. Gave him a run for his money. He's the guy that's played, you know, 500 games in the NBA and has come over here in the prime of his game. But Bryce Cotton last night said, well, you know, I've been here a long time. I'm the six-time MVP. And you're not about to take my space. So,
0: absolutely, yeah.
1: At 29 and got the win for his team. I mean, the last 2 minutes were very exciting for both teams. And the thing I keep looking at, I keep watching these games thinking they fire up these three-pointers like they're lamps, but they're not going down like lamps. They're shooting 25-30%, but they keep firing.
0: Yeah, that's right. So, it's a great win away for the 36ers there. And I mean, it was pretty tight in all the quarters, pretty tight all the way through. But
1: very tight game. Melbourne had three shots in the last 25 seconds to tie it or win it, and took three threes, missed them all, and lost the game. But had the smart and just got a layup, got a two-pointer and tied it up and went into overtime. To me, that would have been a lot smarter. But
2: that would have been the thing to do, Bob. But, yeah, they want to go for the glory and get the three-pointer. So
0: yeah, Bryce Cotton, 29 points and 2 rebounds, 7 assists. So he's started in the kind of way we expect from him.
1: Exactly. I mean, he's on MVP status again. I watched my grandson play a game yesterday for Barker College, where he goes, and they played St. Augustine, and Brad Dalton is the big, he's the basketball guru at St. Augustine, but those two teams squared off. And I was talking to Brad, and I said, you know, the game nowadays, you know, I was brought up, the game was won or lost in the paint, you know, where you get high percentage shots. And he says, nowadays it's all three-pointers, and, you know, the trouble is when you go down, if the junior teams, the young kids keep watching this, you know, the NBL is shooting 30% from the three-point line. You know, when you're in under 16s, you're shooting 10%.
0: Yeah. That's true.
1: And if the coach kind of says, no, that's not where you're going to play, the kids look at him like, oh, no, that's how the NBA goes, yeah. So it's fascinating to watch, and sooner or later someone's going to wake up and say, I think if we shot 50% shots, it's got 50% or 60%. We might win a few more games.
2: Well, Bob, you know, it's funny. At the school that I teach at, kids play basketball. It's all about the big shot. They've got to get the limelight by hitting the three-pointer all the time, you know. And that's what it's about now, image, status.
1: Oh, yeah. And, you know, Brad was also saying he was at a game around the Olympics sitting around David Stern, who ran the NBA for a number of years. And David Stern was saying, what people want to see is three-pointers and dunks. And so if you think about the last 25 years, that is the way the game has gone, three-pointers and dunks. And, you know, that's fine and dandy if you can hit them.
2: Yeah.
1: But, you know, it's a consistency game.
2: 100%. All right, let's move on to the next game. Perth Wildcats at home, going down quite significantly to Southeast Melbourne Phoenix, 100-79.
1: You know, in those two teams, I mean, Melbourne and Adelaide, Perth and Southeast Melbourne, those four along with the Kings are everybody's picks to be in the top four or five at the end of the season. But that was a great win. I saw a bit of that. And Perth came up, you know, playing with guns blazing, and their two American imports kind of lost sizzle in the second half, and they're still waiting for an import guard to come in, Perth Wildcats, so they still have more firepower to come. But Southeast Melbourne, they're playing very well and showing both the Melbourne United and everybody else that they're going to be a team to beat.
0: They sure are, and There's a couple of teams playing as we speak, Bob. It's the New Zealand Breakers and Illawarra Hawks. I believe the score is 28-22 to the Breakers. I mean, it's a very interesting season for the Hawks coming up. They were champions a couple of years ago. Things sort of went off the rails. Can you see things going better for them this season?
1: They're very much like Tasmania. They kind of crept up on everybody. No one expected anything in the last 3 or 4 years. And then all of a sudden, Tasmania wins the league and Illawarra wins the league the next year. And then everybody wakes up and says, okay, well, we play these guys, we know we're in a game, so we better be careful. And they play a little bit harder, a little bit smarter, and don't give up. So, you know, Illawarra's in that same boat where their preseason's been a little bit up and down. They have an American import that isn't quite up to scratch yet. He's not in very good shape physically. And they're going to try and wait it out. But the first couple of weeks of the season is always everybody's excited, everybody's pumped up, everybody's ready to go, everybody's going to win the league. And then halfway through the season, third of the way through the season, you get a reality check for all the teams, and then you really start to realize who can do what.
2: Now, we've got the Kings taking on the Cairns Taipans, which is a little bit of an interesting game today, Bob. The Kings should win, but you can't underestimate the Taipans in some of these big games. They often get an upset.
1: Cairns has knocked Sydney off a couple of times in the last few years because they were underestimated. The Kings are going to unveil their championship banner from last year, and I've been noticing a lot of activity. I'm trying to sell tickets for this game to get a good crowd and unveil that championship banner. They've got a very good team. Of course, they've got the best coach in the league in Brian Gorgian, and a good ownership group who's willing to spend the money to get the right players. And they're going to be right there. If they lose this game, I would be flabbergasted. But you never know. As you said, Ron, yeah, it's one of those things that happens.
0: I mean, it is good that they did re-sign Kendrick Davis for a couple more years.
1: He's the MVP of the league last year in the finals, anyway. And Bryce Condon had a very good rivalry. When those two teams play, when Adelaide plays Sydney, it's always Kendrick Davis versus Bryce Condon. And those two are fun to watch. I mean, they both can play. Kendrick's a little bit cockier than Bryce, and a little bit more vocal, but he can back it up with the way he plays.
0: All right, Bob. Hopefully the Kings can get the business done, and they should at 5 p.m. this afternoon. Just a couple of quick comments on Jack Jumpers and Phoenix, particularly after Phoenix had such a good win. They're heading to Tasmania, but in form, yeah.
1: We said last week, when the draw came out, the coach of Tasmania would have said, hold on, what did we do? It's not these Melbourne, sorry. What did we do wrong? We go to Perth on Friday, and then we come back and play in Tasmania on Monday. Jeez, yeah. What did we do wrong? But they got that good win first up, and I got no doubt they'll be ready to go in Tasmania on Monday. I think Southeast Melbourne is going to be a very big force throughout the year.
0: It's certainly looking like it. And
2: Now, Bob, interestingly enough, Southeast Melbourne play their second game before the Bullets actually even get on the court. Tuesday. Absolutely. First game Tuesday. That's quite unusual.
1: It is unusual, but I think a lot of this is the television schedule now. You see games, Friday, Saturday, Sunday, Monday, Tuesday, Wednesday. They're playing almost every night of the week. There's a game.
2: That's good.
1: And that's to try and get the television right. And because the players are all full-time, it makes it a little bit harder to attract crowds, I must say. In all the sports that I've been involved with, whether it be ice hockey, basketball, soccer, midweek games are very tough because kids are playing their own games and parents are busy at work. And at the
3: same time, the cost factor is also becoming very relevant of can you afford to go to a game. So, you know, while it suits TV, I think someone told me a long time ago, rugby league, for instance, they're not too worried about what the crowds are because it's all about television and the dollars they generate through TV.
0: Yeah, absolutely. We're going to have to wrap it up there just about, or just before we let you go. Also, Bullets and Breakers on Tuesday night. Who are you leaning towards for that?
3: Well, I like the coach of Brisbane, Will Weaver, who coached the Sydney Kings a few years ago. Good guy, good coach. Went over to the U.S. and coached the NBA level with as an assistant coach for a number of years. New Zealand, you know, they're doing well against Illawarra at the moment, but I'd love to see Brisbane get that win.
0: Yes, they're certainly looking for a strong start to the season. Well, Bob Turner, thanks so much once again for your company, talking all things basketball on Sunday Sports Roundup.
1: My pleasure, guys.
2: Thanks, Bob. See you, mate.
0: Yep, that was Bob Turner talking all things NBL, of course, NBL Round 1. And, yeah, it is interesting to see that in the Phoenix playing twice before the Bullets even play once.
2: Yeah, that's what I found interesting. Yeah, like
0: all right, we do need to move on because we've got to talk all things NRL and NRLW after this short break coming up on Alive 90.5 Sunday Sports Radio.
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5: If you'd like to know

0: 90.5.
1: Yes, of course, that's my team. That's the theme. It's NRL Finals Week 2. It's NRLW Finals Week 1. And, of course, we're finding out who is going to be playing in the preliminary finals. We already know one of the preliminary finals matchups. That'll be the Dolphins and the Roosters next Friday. That's because the Roosters are pretty much too classy, unfortunately, for those Cronulla Sharks. 46 points to 10. It certainly wasn't
2: too classy for a team that had injured fullback and a 5'8", halfback and a 5'8" that went off 5 minutes. So what are you supposed to do?
1: That certainly hurt the Sharks' chances in
2: and
1: terms
2: the depth
1: of coming.
2: Is not there, Phil, for the halves. They're not there.
3: It's the major downfall when and everything for Nico. You know, he's good. I think he's a good player, but they rely too much on Trindle. And if Trindle's not playing well or he's out, there's they'll lose.
1: The Roosters started strong. The Sharks did come back. They were 12-0 down. They came back to 12-10 with Katoa and Mulitalo scoring tries. So they did come back briefly there, but a bit of a soft try. They let Jerry Evans sort of spin around and go over underneath the post from 10 metres out. So that was a bit
3: I saw that one.
1: That was a bit of a soft try. That sort of killed a bit of the momentum.
3: But that's been the issue of the Sharks all years, that, you know, they'll do some really good defensive work and then there'll just be this soft try that gets let through and it's like you've done all that work for 20 minutes and then you let this bloke just run through in a massive gap. So
1: that's true. Yeah. The Roosters, I mean, they had their opportunities, Cherry Evans tripping incident, Wilton double movement, but they had another chance after that.
2: If you trip someone, it's got to be an automatic 1 week. It has to be because it's intentional. Yeah. It's intentional trip to stop him from doing it. There was no doubt. It wasn't accidental. It's intentional. Well, it's got to be 1 week.
3: And like we spoke before, there's certain players that will get away with it and there's certain players that won't. So.
1: We've just considered a grade one and just a fine.
2: But how do you compare a trip with Cleary did touching someone's leg? How do you compare that? There's no comparison, really. Yeah.
1: Cleary... Cleary wasn't.
2: I think Cleary's wasn't as bad as the trip.
3: But we all know that's just state of origin time, finals time. The rules change. It's not the same rules as during the year, you know. And in a way, I agree with it because playing finals football is more important than during the year. But
2: I'm always really big on just equity and getting the rules. Everyone's got to play by the same rules. You do it, you're shut out. I don't care if you're the best player in the world. You do the wrong thing, you're gone.
3: Yeah, I mean
2: that's what it should be.
3: I mean, how many State of Origin players have done something wrong in the last few years?
2: I know.
3: And had nothing
2: happen
3: after it.
2: Well, I haven't stopped whinging about it, Phil, to be honest. I mean, I'll probably keep whinging about it till the cows come home, but,
1: Overall, the Roosters forwards were pretty strong, and there was a bit of flair from, keep having trouble saying his name, Marky Mark. He scored a double again. He's still coming up with some
2: pretty good
1: finishes. That's true,
2: them,
1: yeah.
2: So
1: he's going
2: to
1: rugby
2: have to
1: in,
2: play without him.
3: He kills us every time he plays us, to be honest.
1: Yeah. And Teddy was pretty good. Robert Toyer was, again, quite good out wide. And Sam Walker may well be back next week, so that'll give them more chance up at Suncorp against the Dolphins. That's going to be a fascinating game next week, considering the Dolphins haven't been to, obviously, finals before and a preliminary final, but they have star power in their team, but so do the Roosters, so it should be a good game to watch. Tip for that one, really.
3: Yeah. And when it comes to the Sharks, I've whinged all year about they don't make any changes every week. That'll change the next year because he's already axed 10, so...
1: Well, that's what I was just going to...
3: Well, there's 10 going.
1: If you look back at the Sharks season, this is the last season with a number of their guys.
2: Where are they getting their replacements from?
3: No idea. Like, you got Katoa and Raymond are going to North Queensland.
2: But who's going to go there, Phil? Sorry, I mean, who's going to want to go to Cronulla?
3: I don't know who's left, so...
1: Well, of course, losing Talakai to Perth Bears and...
2: That's a bad loss. I like Talakai. I think he's a good player.
1: But this is a reality with the teams like Perth and PNG. They're getting some talent, obviously.
2: What's worth more to you in your mind, money or loyalty? And for me, loyalty wins hands down. I would never, ever leave a club I played with for over to go for money. That's just personally me. I would never do that.
3: Yeah, for me, I think it depends on the situation. I mean, if I can get another $1 million, you know, for my family,
1: doing the best for their family,
3: and move away, then you're gonna do stuff for your family.
1: Yeah, so looking forward to that one next week. Unfortunate season for the Sharks in some ways, you know. Still, they got a week two of the finals. They get to the finals regularly.
3: Yep. Thank goodness there's no draft in the NRL. Otherwise, we'd be losing players every year.
2: Yeah, because Fitzgibbon, he's done okay with what he's had. Yeah,
1: that's true.
2: He's just got to get better players in.
3: Yeah, the Sharks' back line is so slow.
2: Yeah.
3: Like, as soon as someone makes a break from another side, we're not catching them. There's no way. Yeah. So.
1: Well, we've got Warriors and Knights at Eden Park, up to 50,000 fans expected to be there. First rugby league game there in 38 years.
2: I would be surprised if the Warriors lost this back-to-back games in New Zealand. I'd be very surprised.
1: Yeah. Yeah, well, the Knights have played some good footy there.
2: They have, but I just think the Warriors will be switched on this afternoon. Really switched on.
3: Yeah, well, I just looked and there's no late changes to either side. Yeah. So.
1: Well, that's good. The Warriors team, obviously, one of the big players that they're missing.
2: Porter's back.
1: Well, I don't see his name in this lineup.
2: Played last week.
1: Yeah, but then I think he got injured again.
2: Oh.

0: Alasima has just been named number 22, so he's a late inclusion in the centres for Warriors.
1: Oh, okay. 10 minutes ago, there was no late changes.
0: Well, this is that's a big boost. The Warriors, they really missed him against Dolphin.
2: Have you seen the size of him? He's like a front row in the centres.
1: Yeah.
2: He can move like a centre, though.
0: They need that because, obviously, they've had a lot of injuries of late, the Warriors. But
2: they've had a lot of injuries to their halves, really.
0: To be fair, the Knights have as well. Look, it should be a good game. The Knights, they surprise teams though with the way they attack.
2: Metcalf's not fit to play pretty well. Play for them because he won't play again for the Warriors.
1: No, because he's at St. George next year.
0: I think the Warriors have the edge in the forwards, but if you look at this Knights backline, Ponga, Young, Gagai, Best, Marju, Sharp, and Smith. I mean, that's a very talented backline that the Knights have. So
2: maybe not Marju as much as everybody else, but
0: he scored 5 tries against the Dragons.
2: Yeah, but scoring tries doesn't mean you're a good player. It just means you're backing up.
0: Yeah, he's a decent winger there, but Fletcher Sharp in particular has been
2: playing their best player. I think he's the key. And if he plays well, I think the Knights have a good chance. Yeah.
0: I mean, I've tipped the Warriors, particularly with the big home crowd, but I think I have to say, a few weeks ago, they had a player sent off, the Knights. They were 16-0 up, and then they had a player sent off. They ended up losing, but the Warriors didn't really blow them away in that game.
2: No.
0: So,
2: but the way the Warriors have played all season, all of their games have been, they've won, and they haven't lost by too many, and they've just grounded out. Like, they've worked out ways to win.
0: Except for last week, though.
2: Yeah, except for last week, but... You know, I still think, that they deserve to be there. They deserve to be in the finals. They've had a good season, and we'll just see.
0: Just one thing to comment. Last week, of course, they let themselves down, I think, by taking too many of the penalty goal options.
2: Yeah.
1: I think the biggest problem is that they've been moved from Mount Smart Stadium to this, they've gone to Mount Smart Stadium.
2: Eden Park.
1: Yeah, to Eden Park. And it's like, well, it's their home game. Let them play at their home.
2: Is that because you get more crowded in Park?
0: 50,000.
2: Is that what it is? Mm. Yeah. It's just completely money.
0: Well, but also I want to give more Warriors fans the chance to watch them live. So that's because they know you're going to get them.
2: Don't you want your side?
1: You know that ground.
2: Yeah.
1: Blade of glass.
2: Do you know what? I reckon some of the fans would be happy to miss out watching the game and letting the Warriors win at Mount Smart. I reckon that would be, more important to them than them getting it.
0: We will see. We'll see how it goes for them, but they'll certainly have the support on their side.
2: Yeah.
0: I mean, a Knights upset wouldn't shock me, but I worry. I think Warriors. I agree with you. It's a bit harder than seeing them losing back-to-back finals at home.
2: I actually think the coach of Newcastle has done a really good job.
0: Holbrook
2: this year, getting them from where they were to the finals, of second week of the finals. So, it's well done to him.
1: Just in saying that, that just shows that it's a difference between where he coaches at. Like, coaching at Newcastle compared to coaching at Gold Coast.
2: But it's also the players too. He has Ponga, he has Sharp, he has some quality
0: Best
2: players.
0: Yeah,
2: Titans,
0: yeah.
2: He didn't have a lot of quality there.
1: That's a holiday destination.
2: Yeah, that's right. Yeah. So
0: that's true. We're looking forward to that game kicking off at 4:00. Just before we wrap up, NRLW Week 1 finals. The first game was the Tigers and the Raiders at Campbelltown. Raiders 6-0.
2: Good win to the Raiders women. 6-0. Very defensive game. They defended really well, the Raiders. And the Tigers, for the first time in quite a long time, made the finals.
0: Well, it's true. First time in 15 years for either men or women to make it.
2: And they've done well. They were getting beaten quite badly last year. So congratulations to the Tigers. Kezzy Apps has really captained them well and got them up for this. And they've had a good season.
0: The Broncos, they just killed the Knights, really. They were 34-0 up in very quick time, I thought, and the game was over. The Knights scored a few consolation tries, but 40-16.
2: And the Knights also lost in the New South Wales Cup as well, Mike. Not a good weekend for the Knights.
0: We'll probably have to go through those scores in the other sports segment, but
1: good for me.
0: Yeah,
2: good for you.
1: Jets won.
0: So
2: that's right.
0: Next week, two preliminary finals.

0: the Roosters and the Raiders. Any chance for the Raiders there?
1: Oh, there is a chance, because in the earlier game they only lost by 6 points in the in when they played them in the rounds. So there is a chance for them, especially if Taufa and Zahara play their best, you know.
0: It'd be tough against an unbeaten side.
1: It will be tough, but as I said, no team is unbeatable. Somewhere along the line, the Roosters have to lose. So hopefully, it's next week.
0: And the Titans and the Broncos are playing each other.
1: Yeah, the Titans have had a breakout season. Jamie Chapman and Georgia Hale have had fantastic years. And I actually would like to see the Titans win. I'm tipping the Titans to win that game, you know. So, it's going to be a really, really good spectacle. The women's game is getting better every season, mate.
0: Yeah, it certainly is, and it's good that it's getting this coverage as well. And the finals being played alongside the NRL finals, like at different times, so there's footy on pretty much all weekend, really, watching both the NRL men's and NRLW. All right, that's about all the time we have for another edition of the Rugby League segment. We're going to switch codes, talk AFL, of course. The disappointment, obviously, a bit raw regarding the finals, but there's the grand final to look forward to in the AFL. So we're going to talk about all
2: looking
0: that.
2: Forward to head down to Melbourne on Wednesday, so Thursday.
0: You still going?
3: Yep.
0: Yeah.
3: Go, Kylie.
0: Yes, absolutely.
1: I guess if you purchase your tickets early, you got to go and honor
2: I was going
1: it,
2: anyway, so.
0: Yeah. Well, it should be a great grand final that's coming up, so we'll talk about all that after a short break here on Alive 90.5.
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0: Welcome back to Alive 90.5 Sunday Sports Roundup. That was, of course, the Holy Grail, and we're getting very close to that. It's just, really less than a week away before that. We decided 6 days. Unfortunately, it didn't quite go according to plan for the Sydney Swans as they hosted Fremantle in this first preliminary final. It was going very nicely. It was 4-5 to 2-1 and 7-6 to 4. Well, yeah, they were ahead by two or three goals at each of the first, second and third quarter changes. But Fremantle produced one of their late game acts of magic acts.
1: I think it all changed in that last 30 seconds of the third quarter. I think as soon as the actual defensive effort from Sydney had been perfect all day and the way they worked, and we just slipped for that last 30 seconds, and then Freo kicked a goal on the siren, and I think it changed from there.
0: So. Yeah, that's right. The Swans down, of course, those five players banned for the rest of the season.
2: It would have made a difference. Yeah, I think those guys deserve to be there. Yeah. They deserve their chance.
3: Yeah. That's one thing that's annoyed me about all the coverage afterwards. It's like, you know, at the beginning of it all, it was five players, Sydney's sunk, da-da-da. Then it gradually, like, the team that played well and got us there, and then they lost. It's like, oh, because of the five players.
2: Yeah, yeah. That's right, yeah.
1: No,
2: that's,
1: nobody brings up the fact that those five players played when we lost by 100 points in the second half last time we played them. They were all on that side, so. No,
0: that's true. Well, you know, to be fair, Fremantle were the clear minor premiers on the ladder, and they've proven they deserve to be in the grand final, 83-71. It's a shame for the Swans. They couldn't be there.
3: Quite obvious, I was at the game on Friday night. But, at the end of the game, like, the boys were, like, devastated in that. But as much as they had, were upset, disappointed and everything, they still had time for the members, their fans that were there. They came down, they acknowledged the crowd. Brody Grundy even came up to the boundary, which normally after a loss the players don't do. He ran the boundary and said thanks to the fans and everything. Mm. So I think even how upset and everything they were, they've all the way through this, like, the fans and members have been present in the way they've acted. And
2: I like the attitude. They had their backs against the wall when those five players got wiped out. They said, well, this is not going to stop us. We're still going to go flat out. And I like the fact that those other guys stepped up and really did a great job.
3: Yeah.
2: I know they lost in the end, but it was still a damn good performance.
1: I'm not sure I know a Swans fan that's not proud of the club at the moment. And the way they've stood up in the last 4 weeks has galvanised that club. Hopefully we welcome those five blokes back. I've already seen that Chad Waters already said that he doesn't want to go anywhere. He wants to build the trust of his teammates again and wants to stay.
3: It's talk that they'll be in the pre-season training November.
1: Yeah, so hopefully, they can come back, they can get it all together. I wasn't at last night's game, but the one I went 2 weeks ago, I've never seen an atmosphere like it. It was just phenomenal, the way the Swans fans interacted with everyone. When we beat Brisbane, but I can't be any prouder as a Swans fan.
3: I wish that the big media, won't name them and stuff, but they should really think about what they write. Like, when we go back to the 5 or 6 weeks ago, what happened, they're talking about the victims of what's happened, allegedly happened and everything like that. But they've sprayed partners and that all over. They have nothing to do with this. They've sprayed these partners all over the media. But then over the weekend, they're sort of like, oh, these young players have only got 8 games under them. They've lost it for... Like, it's like, how are these players going to feel reading that I hope they're smart enough to switch social media off. And use, because, they're looking for someone to blame and they're blaming the young players. Those players,
2: they
3: stepped up.
2: Yeah. They were so good. That's what I'm saying. They just had their chance and took it with two hands and just went bananas.
3: Yeah. They gave as much as a Papley and that. Like.
1: Yeah. And I won't name the people either, but there's an ex-Essendon player and an ex-Geelong player, no, North Melbourne player, that have come out this weekend saying, oh, we don't know how these players are going to integrate back in with this side. These blokes have no idea about the Swans culture and what goes on in that club. Absolutely nothing to do with the Swans ever. Would have no idea what goes in those four walls.
3: Shows how narrow-minded they are.
1: And they just
3: it?
1: Have to
2: well,
1: come out with rubbish.
2: They're thinking about their rancid clubs that they've been in and not
0: true.
2: The Swans. Yeah,
0: yeah,
2: seriously.
0: All right. The second preliminary final, I did watch a fair bit of, particularly at the end of this game, and it was in the end called one of the great finals games. The Brisbane Lions have qualified for a fourth straight grand final, defeating Hawthorn by 9 points, 131 to 122. But surely the Hawks, they were up by 3 points. All they had to do was really play sensible football at the end. And unfortunately, Jarman Impey was pinged for, perhaps harshly, for holding the ball in front of goal with just 36 seconds left.
1: There's nothing harsh about it. It's holding the ball.
2: He had time to get rid of it. Yeah. I don't know what brain fade or something. Just boot it as hard as you can down the other end.
1: Yeah, everyone knows. Everyone knows if you've got a hand free, you've got to get rid of that ball. You can't just keep it in the hand. You've got to try and get rid of it.
2: So there
0: was some from the Hawks fans.
2: They were throwing
0: some alcohol on the field.
1: Yeah, not really normal. Throwing water bottles and everything on the field at the umpires and things like that. And rumour is that whoever, or the AFL have actually said, if they find vision of the people, they'll be banned for at least 5 years.
3: There's calls for Hawthorn should be playing like 3 or 4 games without crowds. It's just like, that'll hit them on the pocket sort of thing. But it's not.
2: It's not the players' fault.
3: And it's not like
0: the
3: it's week
0: fault.
3: After
1: yeah.
3: week.
1: Nah,
0: that's
1: it's
0: true.
1: A poor
0: call.
1: Would that leave them playing like GWS? With no fans?
0: There you go. We got obviously, if you looked at this game, it was an exciting game to watch there. I mean, the Hawks had a good lead at halftime, the Lions had an amazing third quarter. Then the Hawks hit back again. It was that sort of game. 6 goals to Watson, 5 for Gunston, and then 5 for Lohman, 3 for Cameron for Brisbane. So there was a lot of big goal scorers.
2: Gunston against his old club too. He was at Hawthorn, then he went to Brisbane, back to Hawthorn. So
1: I reckon that my guess would be, unless you're a Hawthorn supporter and the odd other person, everyone else is probably going for Freo this weekend, next weekend. So.
0: Well, that's right. Feel sorry for Hawthorn at all, or? Just say pat on the back. You did good season of making, pretty good season of making preliminary final.
1: I didn't think they'd win. I tipped Brisbane would win, but I've been tipping Brisbane are going to win
2: the
1: grand final.
2: They probably overachieved,
1: years, so.
2: To be honest. The Hawks, and I did say at the start of the year they were my smoky when I watched them play and beat the Swans that day in that game. Really good. They had some really really good players. They got a really good midfield, you know. And when they click, they're really really.
1: I think I had him in my top four. I'd love to see our top fours from earlier in the year.
3: I'll see if I can.
0: You'd have to hunt them down,
3: sorry, I got distracted for a minute. Did you guys mention that Lachie Neale?
1: No, we haven't mentioned about Lachie Neale.
0: Oh, there you go. You better mention that then.
3: So Lachie Neale's been reported and potentially 1 match suspension.
2: Yeah, but you say potentially. How high profile is he? He'll probably get off.
3: Well, I mean, they have to go to the tribunal and they'd have to have a pretty good case, you know, looking at the footage. I mean, you know, the Lions supporters are saying that Gilvan flopped, but
0: surely you can't suspend
2: remember
0: star
2: Barry,
0: players
2: Barry
0: out of the grand
2: Hall
0: final.
2: Did that punch to that guy and was cleared. So I'm expecting it. He'll get cleared and he'll be there.
1: Yeah, it's a different law now, though. You're not allowed to jump. You're not allowed to.
3: It was totally off ball.
1: It was totally off the ball.
3: He just came running. He just came. Well, this is the thing. Like, you know, some of the commentary is like, he'll just go, oh, I had a concussion. Oh, no, can't say that because he shouldn't be playing next week anymore. Because I think he had 1 or maybe 2 knocks to the head last night.
1: Maybe he'll get off because, you know, like all Collingwood players, they get off and that's where he's going next year. So.
2: Oh, is he really?
1: Yeah.
2: Maybe he will say that, you know, like knocks on the head. I didn't know what I was doing, and he gave me the knocks on the head, so I was just getting the back.
3: He was like collected just, in the opening just, seconds.
0: By this time next week, we'll of course know the grand final results. So, what are we thinking seriously of our What's her heart say? What's her head say?
2: Oh, I think
4: Fremantle and Brisbane.
2: If it goes the way it should go all season, I think Freo deserve to win. That's my point.
1: Yeah, my heart is going with Freo. My head says it'll be Brisbane.
0: A three-peat.
1: Yeah.
3: I go Freo. And I mean, if Lachie Neal's out, he was their second top disposal getter last night. So if he's gone.
0: Pretty lucky. I mean, I suppose you could say both sides are a bit lucky. They only had very tight wins in the prelims. But that's
3: the good thing is they've both had to fight hard to win that. So it's not like one just had a walk in the park coming in fresh. Yep. They're both.
0: And just on a bit of AFLW as well. Hawthorne women are the giant killers, ending the longest winning streak in AFL and VFL history. Hawthorne 32, North Melbourne 25, 32 game winning streak of the Kangaroos women is over.
2: No,
0: it's not the finals.
2: It's just a game.
0: It's not the finals, but that streak is over in terms of the wins.
2: Hawthorne women actually even in the top four?
0: Yeah, I'm not sure. I have to check that one. But they were also down at halftime, 2-6 to 1-2. Low scoring game, of course, but
2: I think that's how you beat North Melbourne, with a low scoring game. Once they get ahead, they're unstoppable. So
0: this match was played in Cairns up in Queensland, which is a bit surprising. Yeah.
2: Alright, so we
0: we're looking at an AFLW Kirsten's ladder I believe.
2: The AFLW ladder here, and we've got Melbourne's on top.
0: Okay,
2: maybe they haven't played North Melbourne yet, potentially. North Melbourne, Geelong, Sydney, Gold Coast. Hawthorne is in seventh spot, so that's a pretty good win for Hawthorne women being in seventh.
1: Yeah, and Sydney played yesterday and won again, so they're 5-1 at the moment.
2: Does that mean that Melbourne haven't played North Melbourne, would I assume then?
1: Maybe.
2: If North Melbourne were undefeated, it must be.
1: Yeah, and Sydney haven't played them yet either, so.
2: Oh, there you go. There's another loss for North Melbourne.
0: Quickly mention the other scores. Collingwood 49, Geelong 90.
2: Yeah, Collingwood women are very ordinary.
0: Yeah. Melbourne 58, Carlton 24, Port Adelaide 27, Sydney 41.
2: Yeah.
0: Fremantle 30, Western Bulldogs 40. And then today, the Giants 61 went down to the Richmond 68.
2: Do they play each team once or twice?
1: Once, I think.
2: Oh, okay. So they should make the finals, the Swans, then, surely.
1: Well, you'd think so at this stage.
2: Yeah.
0: And then this one was very ordinary. Essendon 10, Gold Coast 51.
2: Wow.
1: Good side, Gold Coast, aren't they?
0: Yeah, they're not too bad. Essendon still, 0-6 in AFLW now. Unfortunately, they can't buy a win.
2: In the footsteps of Essendon, a bit of a basket case at the moment, aren't they, that club?
0: It seems like it. Yeah, St Kilda 17, West Coast 20, that's half time. And Brisbane hosts Adelaide at 5:05 p.m.
2: Do you have something, Kirsten?
3: Yeah. No, it's just going to say there's 12 rounds.
1: Yeah.
2: Okay.
1: Melbourne play North Melbourne next week.
2: Mm. Ah, there you go.
0: Yeah, yeah.
2: So that'll be a real good game.
1: Yeah.
0: So just quickly before we wrap up, Do you get out to many of the Swans, like, women's games or?
1: I've been to one this year. Yeah. But we're members, so we are looking to head out to a few.
2: If you're a member of Swans, you can go to the women's games too, can't you?
1: No, you got to buy membership as well. It's cheaper, a lot cheaper, but, yeah, you can include it in your package.
2: That's a bit weird. Okay. Well, I would have thought you just buy a Swans membership, you go to every Swans game.
3: Yeah, all the double headers, you get in, but
2: The double headers you do? Okay.
3: Separate memberships.
2: Okay.
0: All right. Well, it's come up to 4:00 here on a live 90.5 Sunday Sports Roundup. So we're going to go into the student views shortly. And we're going to, of course, get Dr. Michelle O'Shea on the line to introduce that. We're continuing on with the AFL chat. So plenty of AFL going on in Sunday Sports Roundup this afternoon. Bit of a concerning topic for the students, though, talking about low participation rates in the junior boys in AFL in Western Sydney. So that'll be an interesting chat to listen to.
1: Yeah, it should be.
0: All right, we'll get Dr. Michelle O'Shea on the line after this short break on Alive 90.5.
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0: Yes, that of course is the Doctor's View theme here on Alive 90.5 Sunday Sports Roundup, and that can only mean one thing, Kirsten. We've got Dr. Michelle O'Shea on the line.
1: That we do. Michelle, hello.
2: Yeah, good afternoon, crew, and I can see that voice of yours is sounding a little bit like mine, but for a different reason. Mine's for a cold. I suspect yours is something to do with the Sydney Swans.
1: That would be great.
0: That's right.
2: Look, I thought today's Student View podcast was, very much aligned with what's been going on in the AFL. We're in the final series, obviously NRL football as well. But, wanting to make space for a group of students this afternoon to talk about an opinion piece that appeared in the news a little while ago now. Jared Healey argued that in his opinion piece that the AFL's expansion strategy into Western Sydney has been a major failure, despite significant financial investment, you know, which exceeds more than 15 years. So here the students really take that as an impetus for their discussion and their inquiry into, what is happening in the AFL in Greater Western Sydney. It's not, obviously, Western Sydney's not necessarily AFL heartland, but they really take a really nice critical and informed view. And they actually have a special guest who is a president of a local Western Sydney-based AFL team as well. So, let's cut to this week's, student view. Thanks, team.
0: Yeah, let's play that right now.
3: Delivers it inside 50. Heaney will come from the back. Create a contest. Dawson did well. Steps around one. Steps around two. Straightens up. And kicks an absolute beauty.
4: Hi, everybody, and welcome to The Hard Sell. I'm joined by my university colleagues, Jack and Sharan, and we've also got, as a special guest with us here, Marty Keever, who is the Parramatta Lions Junior Australian Football League president. And so we're here to discuss the number 97, which began as a media article about 3 or 4 weeks ago from Jared Healey in relation to the amount of cut-through within the Western Sydney market. And the number 97 was specifically around the number of junior registrations of players within this market. So to begin, I guess I'd like to ask Marty, so when that article first came out, what were your thoughts and reactions to that?
5: Well, as a club, we were very quick to actually respond to SEN and to Jared, because when we read it, the problem is the article itself is actually a bit ambiguous, because he's actually talking about one age group. He's talking about the under 13s.
4: Right.
5: But when you read his article, it's actually saying under 13s and under, which means the whole league, which very quickly meant that we fired back to go, hey, your numbers are incorrect.
4: Right. And so in relation to the numbers, what is the more realistic number, or what is the number as far as that, as far as, I guess, the Parramatta Lions and the rest of the league out west is concerned now?
5: So I can talk from us at the Parramatta Lions. So, for instance, we have 110 Auskick, Superkick and Kickability kits. So that is kids aged from 5 to 7 registered, as well as we have 5 teams, which last year we only had 2. We have, this year we have an under-8s, under-9s, under-9 youth girls, under-10s, under-11s,
4: wow,
5: which means that we have 80 registered juniors as well.
4: Right. Cool. And that's just within
5: that's just
4: one
5: that's
4: club.
5: That's just our club. Yeah. For instance, the under-8s division itself actually have, so we do a 15 weeks of our rounds, and the under-8s have 12 teams in there.
4: Mm.
5: So most of those clubs are actually not going to see each other play again. But when you look at those kind of numbers, that doesn't match up when you read those other kind of articles.
4: And so how did it feel when you see articles like that? And I imagine it might have been fairly easy to take it personally from that perspective. So how does it make you feel about, I guess, the overall narrative around the growth of the game in the Western Sydney area?
5: Look, it's, I think a lot of people, unless you're in the limelight, they're not seeing the work which has been done. You know, you look at, yes, there are some other things out there, and we all know that, you know, you look at numbers and things like that, bums on seats, it's different. However, out in the actual grassroots, you know, AFL, and nowadays that we have Andrew Morassi in control there, they are doing such a big push. So this year, for instance, AFL are in every Parramatta Diocese Catholic school, which we have not been in. They're trying to get into every, you know, primary school. So, and as clubs, we're working with it. When we see ones who are not on the trenches writing those things, it actually, one, it hurts us as clubs, but it actually hurts us as a total, because that negativity actually gets out there into the mainstream media to say, hey, we're all failing. But in retrospective, we're actually not. We are growing. We're coming.
6: Mm-hmm.
5: Yeah.
7: What's that relationship like with the AFL for you? Or, well, your club at least?
5: With me, it's great. Like, they've brought in some new staff. They've really grown the numbers. Like, I've got a liaison with the AFL, which I literally can pick up the phone. If I'm not sure, can contact, or our committee can ring them. They helped us do, like, redo our sponsorship prospectus. They're, you know, whenever I need something, I can ring them. They'll try to get it organised. And it's the same with the Giants. The Giants also have that kind of a thing. So they've actually given us someone, which, again, it's a gentleman. Give him a call, and he'll try to get it all organised. These are things which have, it's been growing, and we're seeing that, you know, boots on the ground increasing with everything, which means everything is, it's coming, but it's just, you know,
7: it takes us time to build up. Yeah, 100%.
8: Well, Jared Healy's argument is essentially kind of, if the AFL has really penetrated Western Sydney culturally, where are the people? You know, after 16 years and hundreds of millions of dollars put into the project, aren't people entitled to ask why the AFL feels relatively invisible across, you know, the larger part of Western Sydney?
5: Yeah, and look, you are right. We know the investment's gone into Western Sydney has been quite large, and it's gonna have to be for you to come in and develop a brand new team from outside, you know, have from nothing. It's not like we can take somewhere like, you know, for instance, the Swans, which when they come up here, they were South Melbourne. Yeah. So we can't look at it and go, well, hang on, you're trying to tap into a market. Why aren't we seeing results? These results are going to take, you know, 20 to 30 years. You know, we've got to see those kids. We've got to develop them. We've got to see that grow. It will come. But then the other issue is, like, you're taking on, you know, we're a square field area, you know. If you went out there and looked out there, how many places can you rattle off have an AFL field on them, or goals? You know, everywhere which we look, it's a square field. Yeah, so that's stuff which we need, you know, some support in getting that done, and it will come.
9: And it's interesting the point you made a little earlier in terms of the growth and the timing that it takes, because I know that there was some research done many years ago by a gentleman named Matthew Healy, and he dug deep on the Swans. So when they came in 1982, for some of us who are old enough, then, you know, we perhaps remember the Warwick Kappa years, we remember the Dr. Geoffrey Edelston years, and then really, you know, when Plugger Lockett came up, that was kind of like the beginning of this phase of the Swans, but that was 20, 25 years after they actually arrived in the Sydney market. And so this paper from Matthew Healy, that actually talks about all the things that we're kind of talking about today in terms of this is an incredibly difficult market to break into. And so it's not new what we're talking about today. So and the problems that are being raised by these articles aren't new to the area. They're actually established and quite well known. Right. And so then I guess the question becomes, well, what does success look like for the Giants or for the AFL in Western Sydney? I guess it's something for all of us to have to discuss in this forum, because it's an interesting thing. It's like there seems to be an expectation of success, and the question is, well, all this money's been spent. Why is there only 9,000 spectators at the latest Giants game? So I'll put it to you guys. What are your thoughts on that?
8: Well, I think it's also scheduling issues. You know, you've got junior footy on the Saturday, and the game the other day, that was kind of a midday game on the Saturday where a lot of junior clubs are playing their footy. So it kind of prevents families from making the trip down to NG Stadium to watch the Giants. You've kind of got or different commitments. You know, parents can have multiple kids doing multiple sports, kind of going around and playing all those sports. It's a bit of a hassle to then go out to Olympic Park, go watch the Giants, as much as it is a great experience and it is a fun and enjoyable time. There are, it is a bit of a complicated situation to deal with multiple different sports, multiple different kids, and getting them all down to the game.
7: Just to add to that as well, I think if we go back to the Swans for a second, you know, their attendance wasn't booming to what it is now, you know, even go back 10, 15 years, they wouldn't sell out the SCG. They played at ANZ, well, that's what it used to be called back then, but... you know, you wouldn't be selling that out on a Friday night.
9: When they scheduled those games out at, is it a court now?
8: Yeah.
9: They scheduled those games against the higher drawing teams as well. So
7: correct.
9: So you'd have Collingwood coming up with Richmond's, the Essendon's and things like that. So it was kind of like, without knowing the internals of it, or like a favour to the Swans, it's like, okay, we know that you're going to get these clubs coming up to Victoria.
7: Yeah.
9: You're going to sell out the SCG, or we could have 70,000 as a standalone event out at Homebush, for example, and people would make that trip because it was built as like a
7: special round. And they had the choice. The choice back then, you know.
5: I think it's also the Sydney market itself.
7: Yeah,
5: 100%. You know? So we looked at a square field. So if we looked at, lovely NRL, I know we all, being AFL fans, if we take someone like the Rabbitohs, so South Sydney, which has got one of the strongest fan bases. So last year they had 66,000 fans. However, they could only get, as an average, 14,000 to one of their games.
9: Mm-hmm.
5: You know?
9: That's their average, is it?
5: That's their average.
9: Yeah.
5: You know, which is, you're looking at 21%. Of their stadium capacity.
9: Yeah.
5: And here we are saying about things. That average is about what the Giants are on.
7: Mm-hmm.
5: You know? And we're looking at one of the biggest dominant clubs in their heartland.
9: And had generations of supporter base.
7: Oh.
9: I don't know how old the
7: they've been around
9: are.
7: For one of their the most successful NRL club.
5: Yeah.
7: Right. They've won the most premierships.
9: 1900s. There you go.
7: Yeah.
5: And they're the most fought, they're a team which was fought to come back and, but it just shows that this is their home ground. You know, we're in their home patch. Mm. Even they can't get their numbers to one of their own games.
9: And so then that creates an interesting question, doesn't it? So the pressure has been put on the Giants in terms of getting crowd numbers, but maybe that's just not this market. So if you've got an established brand, and I think the Eels are the same, right? Like out west, which is perhaps a little bit more, within the Giants area, like their numbers are also, there's not a huge gap between their average crowds. There you go.
5: So if we take the two clubs which are currently calling Parramatta home, so that's the Parramatta Eels. Last year they had 30,000. Their average was 15,000.
9: So 30,000 members and 15,000 average attendance.
5: Yeah. And then if you take Penrith Panthers, they have 26,000, just over 26,000, and they're averaging 13,000.
9: Right.
7: Mm.
9: So you get half. I mean, I know that they've had issues around stadium redevelopments and things as well, which might skew those figures, but the reality is you can have members and that's one element of it, but then bums on seats is the other. So... that's what I find really interesting about all of this is again, and I'll come back to it. So how should success be measured for football or for AFL within Western Sydney?
5: Look, I think it's, we've got to get back to where we come out. You know, we've got to get back to the grassroots.
9: Mm-hmm.
5: You know, if we really want to say success, then you've got to look at how the grassroots clubs going. How's the Oz Kick programs? How are we going in schools? You know. But also, what about the engagement from the actual clubs? So if we take someone like the Giants, and as a local club, with the Giants and their interaction out here in Parramatta, they're out here nearly every couple of weeks now. They're actually out in the public. They, I think Finn Callahan said something on the other day in an interview. They acknowledge their numbers aren't up there all the time. But unlike other clubs, he can walk a room and actually know every one of their fans.
9: Mm.
5: Like, it actually greets them by name.
9: Mm.
5: They even do that at the ground, that should be a success, because that means the engagement from the club, you know, and that engagement to the public is becoming back to what AFL used to be as well. Mm. Yeah.
7: From a governance perspective, do you see that the Play Your Way grant and I guess those active kids vouchers, are they playing an impact in registrations and participation, especially out in Western Sydney?
5: Yeah, and like we kept records, so this is the second year of the Play Your Way voucher.
7: Mm.
5: So we kept record. Last year we were sitting, you know, with the, if we take Auskick Superkick, we're sitting with, you know, the kids coming from using that voucher, about 40 to 60%, depending on the weekend. Mm. And then this year we're sitting at about 60 to 70% for the ones who have registered to come.
7: Yep.
5: I think the Play Your Way vouchers, and especially out here, we know social economics out here is hard. Mm. You know, if we're talking families can't afford to pay $300-$400 in rego for a kid to go and play a sport. You know, that Play Your Way voucher, especially as our club, we've actually tried to make sure that means Auskick, Superkick and Kickability is free.
7: Yeah.
5: You know, we've kept it so that $100 voucher covers it all.
7: Mm.
5: And then in juniors, again, you know, the maximum which our kids are paying is like $100.
7: Yeah, well.
5: For the season, so.
9: Which is fairly significantly less than other sports in the area, but also if you've got more than one child, sports seasons can get pretty expensive fairly quickly, can't they? So I guess what we've established is that there are a range of strategies to try to make getting into the game and staying in the game a lot easier, which should convert hopefully to fandom for the Giants down the track. Where do they fall short in your view?
5: Look, I think it's taken someone like Jared Healy's article, right? It's the negative which is out there. We don't seem to be going out and going, hang on, let's have a look at the positive. You know, with the mainstream, we're not going out there. For instance, you know, the other weekend, the Giants hosted a Giant Day Out, but I didn't see a mainline article out there saying, hey, here is 400 kids playing AFL at a Giants home, hosted by the Giants. You know, they pulled all of our clubs and said, hey, we'll host it all, bring them all up. AFL ran the whole program like a normal, but it was all up at Giants HQ.
7: Hmm.
5: You know, and I think that's sometimes the biggest thing. That's where it's fallen short, is that, you know, we need to be celebrating the positives.
9: So there's no counter to the negativity
5: in
9: that respect. That's interesting.
5: A lot of us as clubs, we know that, you know, what they're saying is not right, but then we're like, well, someone else is going to have to come and fight. But
9: well, you're not on a national radio program, are you?
5: No, that's it. You know.
7: Thanks, everyone, for joining the podcast today. Brad, Marty, Jack, some good conversations we've had today. And, yeah, hopefully we'll see you all back for the next episode of The Hard Sell.
0: Yes, a great student view there. You're on a live 90.5 Sunday Sports Roundup. We just, of course, heard the student view there with their chat about participation numbers. And of course, junior AFL in Western Sydney being quite low, and obviously all that statement by Jared Healy in his article saying it's been a failure. Really, how the AFL's set up here in Western Sydney.
6: The heartland, it's rugby league and soccer heartland, Western Sydney, so it's pretty hard for AFL to get their grips and their roots into Western Sydney as much as they can. They've done a bit, but it's really hard, I think.
10: It's very narrow. Like, you know, he's just looking from you know, his little tower.
6: Yeah, you're right, yeah.
10: Like, you know, not to see, like, the work that has been done. Yes, there are struggles with numbers and stuff, but, you know, I mean...
0: I know. How do you feel, of course, being involved with AFL clubs out in this way?
10: I read that article, like, when it came out, and it was just like, you know, you're looking at a paper report. Get out there and just see. And Marty from Parramatta, you know, who they just had on, was, you know, he spoke really well. It's like, you're getting out and just seeing how the clubs engage with the people and things like that. And, I mean, since COVID, and that's a number of years ago, but it has been a struggle back with COVID with the cost of living. Like, you know, people can't afford to have two and three sports, so they have had to choose sports. But, yes, soccer, rugby league, netball.
0: Yeah.
10: You know, we've got good girls' numbers, but you're competing with netball.
0: Like, yeah, that's true, yeah.
10: So it's still... Yeah, and it's not as healthy as the harbour, but then you've also got to go and look at what the demographics and the population
6: is
10: in those areas. Well, like,
0: yeah, it was a great chat there this afternoon, and hopefully we'll have some more student views in the coming weeks. Just before we go to our break and get into our football segment, 26 minutes past four, we have a live score in the NRL second semi-final, the Warriors 6. The Knights 0 after 15 minutes. Interesting game where the Knights, I think, have had
6: two disallowed tries.
0: The Warriors
6: one from a forward pass and one from a knock-on.
0: Yep. And the Warriors have scored through Halasima, who is back, of course, from that injury.
6: Yeah.
0: So the Warriors may be starting to get on top now. But we'll keep an eye on that live score throughout the afternoon. All right. Let's go to a short break. Well, an intro for our football segment, and we'll be coming back talking all things EPL, AFL Cup, Europa League, even Australia Cup as well on Alive 90.5.
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0: Yes. How does it feel to have the world at your feet? That is the question we ask ourselves.
1: Well, it feels good to have a ball at your feet, the world at your feet. But the world is round, so.
0: That's right. We're not going so much to the world. We're going just straight away because we're going to actually start. Give a congratulations to Sydney United. Sydney United are the NPL champions. Yeah, for 2026. 2026. I got my seasons confused there. No,
1: oh, Mike.
0: It's just 2026. Sydney United 3-1 over RPL Leichhardt, and this was a bit of a surprise to see them beat RPL Leichhardt so convincingly there. But they were pretty much, you know, on top of the ladder, close to top of the ladder, really from the start, Sydney United. So you don't begrudge them as champions.
1: I was surprised at the scoreline. That was all for me, Mike. You know.
0: Yeah. No, that's right. And we also had some Australia Cup during the week, and we know who's in the final now.
1: Yeah, we do. Melbourne beat Queensland Lions 3-1. So it's South Melbourne taking on Melbourne Victory. It's an all-Melbourne.
0: Well, Melbourne Victory beat Sydney FC 2-0.
1: They did. So it's an all-Melbourne final.
0: That's right. And, we still haven't had one of these lower league clubs win the Australia Cup yet.
1: No, it'd be great but to see, wouldn't it?
0: Yeah, they've made a couple have made the final or semis. Mm. So it'll be fascinating to see if they can get it done. Certainly a very historical club, South Melbourne, with obviously being in the old NSL. So that would be quite something to see. there's been quite a bit of football going on overseas, including in the Europa League. We had the Europa League and the EFL Cup midweek. One thing I really noticed was Sunderland played in their first European game since 1973, apparently. That's a long time, over 50 years.
1: The Europa League game?
0: Yeah. Yeah. They beat Alkmaar from the Netherlands 1-0.
1: Wow.
0: So there they go and obviously qualified via coming seventh in the English Premier League last season, and that's quite a result for them. Also, that's the case for Crystal Palace. As Crystal Palace defeated Lecce 4-0.
1: Lecce.
0: And Bournemouth. Yeah. How about this? Bournemouth have gone away to Real Sociedad from La Liga, from Spain, and Bournemouth has won 2-1.
1: Wow.
0: And Bournemouth also is a very rare thing for them to be in Europe. So
1: it's good to see that these teams getting a go in Europe, yeah?
0: It certainly is. And some other results of note: AC Milan 0, Benfica 2, Anderlecht 1, Lyon 2. So they're the main results that I've sort of highlighted there. Leverkusen had a win over a club which I'm sorry I cannot pronounce, from Slovenia. I'm not going to attempt that, to be honest, 2-0. But, I thought the big highlights there were the likes of Crystal Palace, Bournemouth and Sunderland all winning in the Europa League. So it's showing that these clubs rarely ever get to play in these big European competitions, and now they are playing in them and winning some games. We had the EFL Cup, which of course is also known as the League Cup. Good win for Liverpool over Tottenham, 3-1.
1: Poor old Tottenham, they can't do anything.
0: West Ham, who are now in the Championship, they scored 2. Fulham scored 3. Ipswich Town scored 2. Arsenal scored 4. Reading 1, Brentford 2. Peterborough, from a couple of divisions down, 3-3 with Barnsley. Peterborough winning 7-6 on penalties.
1: Wow.
0: Fleetwood, who must be a couple of divisions down, they beat Sheffield United 1-0. Everton beat Wolves 1-0. Coventry City scored 1. Aston Villa scored 3. Manchester United led 2-0. But Brighton came back to win 3-2.
1: Wow.
0: Apparently there's some sort of stat of the first time in, I don't know, something like 50 years that Man United have given up a 2-0 lead to lose a game at Old Trafford.
1: Oh, wow.
0: Something like, some ridiculous.
1: Gosh, that's a big stat. Yeah.
0: And Manchester City 5, Norwich City 0.
1: I thought you were going to say Norwich City 6.
0: Nah. So that's the EFL Cup. I don't know if we've got the draw. Yeah, well I can just quickly mention what would be the round of 16 matches. Fleetwood host Arsenal.
1: Oh.
0: Man City host Brighton. Everton host Newcastle. Sunderland hosts Brentford. Liverpool and Chelsea, that's a big one. Bradford City and Peterborough, so one of those quite lowly sides will go through, luck of the draw. And it's Bournemouth and Aston Villa.
1: Wow, okay.
0: So that's the League Cup upcoming fixtures. And, I don't believe those games aren't until late October. So they're a while away, but obviously, yes, it's played in different periods throughout. Liverpool and Chelsea, that's a big one. Bradford City and Peterborough, so one of those quite lowly sides will go through, luck of the draw. And it's Bournemouth and Aston Villa.
1: Wow, okay.
0: So that's the League Cup upcoming fixtures. And I don't believe those games

0: Well, he's got a high profile club and some big players, but they went to Brentford and Brentford beat them 3-0. Brentford are still unbeaten, actually.
1: Yeah.
0: In the EPL so far, they've.
1: Yeah, a friend of mine's a Brentford fan, yeah. So.
0: Yeah, they're another team that are known for raising their game and beating some of these high profile teams.
1: Now, hapless Tottenham in the next game.
0: Yeah.
1: Haven't won a game yet. Aston Villa 3, who also needed a win, beat Tottenham 2 away.
0: And it was 3-0 as well.
1: Yeah, to Aston Villa.
0: And Tottenham only came back with two quite late goals and ran out of time. I was even talking to you about this off air. There's a lot of Tottenham fans filming themselves getting angry on YouTube and things like that.
1: I thought it was Arsenal fans talking about the next game.
0: But it's also Tottenham fans.
1: Yeah, we'd mention that Brighton 3, Arsenal 0. Significant win for Brighton. Not just one, 3 goals. Very, very good win to Brighton.
0: Because Arsenal have usually been so reliable for a long time now at, you know, not really letting sides score or certainly not getting more than one goal. But in this game, Brighton scored 2 goals late in the first half. There's a pretty good player. He's a German guy who plays for Brighton. He always seems to play well in these big games. Pascal Gross, his name is.
1: Oh, yeah, Pascal Gross. Yeah, okay.
0: He scored a very good goal. And, Brighton, they beat Man United during the week in the League Cup, and now they beat Arsenal 3-0.
1: They're going pretty good. They're on cloud nine at the moment. All right, the next one, Everton sneaking past Ipswich 1-0.
0: Yep, Everton's actually going all right in the early rounds with 9 points from 5 games. Yeah.
1: Next one was Nottingham Forest at home. Coventry their first win in the EPL and get off the bottom of the table.
0: They do,
1: Coventry
0: and
1: Coventry 1, Nottingham Forest 0.
0: Yeah, a very good goal apparently to a player who a defender. I saw, I've got his name in front of me, if I could just get his name. De Silva for Coventry.
1: Okay.
0: Yeah. And this was a guy who scored his first goal for Coventry in something like 120 games played.
1: Wow.
0: And he
1: won it for him. That's the winner.
0: There you go.
1: All right, overnight, we've got coming up tonight, Bournemouth and Liverpool. Now, that'll be tough for Liverpool, Bournemouth coming off that Europa Cup game win. So.
0: Well, the big story for this one is about Liverpool, of course, having the former Bournemouth manager is now the Liverpool manager. Iraola, Antony Iraola, and he's going back to his old club. He took them to sixth, Bournemouth, and at the moment his start with Liverpool hasn't been, you know, totally convincing.
1: Yeah.
0: We've got 1 win and 3 draws from 4 games.
1: Yeah.
0: He needs to start getting the wins.
1: Yeah. Then we've got Manchester City and Sunderland. I'm not feeling too confident in that one. If you can get a draw out of it, then I'd be happy.
0: Man City have the chance to go outright first now ahead of Arsenal, and I probably think they probably should do that against Sunderland. Yeah.
1: Leeds host Crystal Palace at 11 PM, and then overnight, Fulham, who are on the bottom of the table, haven't won a game yet, take on Manchester United at home.
0: Yeah, well, I mean, obviously, Man United have talked up, but their recent performances have been not super convincing. So, don't be surprised.
1: Fulham have only had 1 draw in their 4 games.
0: That's true, yeah. Don't be totally surprised if Man United drop points again. Although I think they have usually a pretty good record against Fulham, so I'll probably be thinking they might win that one. Looking forward to seeing how all that goes. Now, there was just...
1: And Hull.
0: Oh, yeah, no, that's true.
1: First game as well.
0: Oh, that's true, yeah, Newcastle.
1: Beating Hull.
0: Beat Hull 2-1.
1: Yeah, so that was a bit of a shock for Hull.
0: Yeah, I mean, Newcastle are pretty good at home still. And 2 goals in the first 7 or 8 minutes in that one for Newcastle. And they didn't get another one after that. But Newcastle got a good lead very early and were able to hold on for the win in that one. I just wanted to mention something quickly regarding the upcoming A-League season. There's been concerns over the referees in the A-League and referee discontent.

0: So, well, that I did have a story here, which can't seem to find it exactly now, but yeah, concerns about the potential delay of the A-League season, as the referees are a bit dissatisfied with now being contracted directly with the A-League rather than Football Australia. Apparently,
1: oh, really?
0: That's what it was. Yeah, that for some reason that's a concern of theirs.
1: Right,
0: the shift in employer in that way. So there was threats of potential delay. Yeah. Hopefully. Yeah,
1: it's
0: supposed to take part
1: in October, isn't it?
0: Yeah,
1: supposed to start again in October.
0: Yeah, we don't want to see things held up though. So, but that is a possibility. But that's about all the time we have for a football segment here on Alive 90.5 Sunday Sports Roundup. We do need to go into other sports, and we might do that.
1: Yeah. I wanted to quickly talk.
0: We might do that now if we just get a time. I think we'll just do a time check. So it's 16 minutes to four. Sorry, 16 minutes to five, rather, here on a live 90.5 Sunday Sports Roundup.
1: And just a quick live score. It's 6-6, New Zealand and the Knights.
0: The Knights have levelled, that's a gripping semi-final. The winner to take on the Panthers next Sunday. Yeah.
1: Now, I wanted to quickly just look into some women's golf. You remember the Ryder Cup and President's Cup, which is male golf. This is Solheim Cup, which is Europe taking on the US.
0: Yeah.
1: And Europe won 15 points to 13. You have to get 14.5 points to win it, and because they're the holders, so they would have won it at basically 14.5. So they got to 15. And Carlotta Seganda was the one who sealed the deal with a birdie putt on the 17th hole to give her a win in that. So well done to Europe in the Solheim Cup over the US.
0: Absolutely. And we've also had a fair bit of tennis going on, including the Davis Cup.
1: And today, Mike, just quickly a live score. Alex de Minaur has beaten his Polish opponent, and Australia have won that that series 3-1. They've still got one game left to go. James Duckworth to play, but it's a dead rubber.
0: They have already won, so de Minaur has won his match against Matsurak 6-3, 6-3. So he's won both his singles ties there pretty comfortably, Alex de Minaur. And also from a tennis point of view, I just wanted to mention that apparently the season-ending WTA finals will be held in North Carolina for at least 3 years from 2027. So that's an interesting thing to contract it to being held in one place for at least 3 years. And the finals featuring the season's top eight singles players and doubles teams will be played in Charlotte. And apparently WTA chair Valerie Camillo said the tour wanted to build the finals into the Super Bowl of women's sports.
1: Only in America, man. Only in America. We have a live score in the tennis, the Singapore Open qualification. It's an indoor tournament. Friedson got through against Kurikova. Hibine beat Ito. That was a Japanese contest. Garland is leading Moravia 1-0 and 1-0. And Yamaguchi is trailing Okamura 3-0 in the first set of that tournament.
0: All right. And, of course, there has been Australia playing cricket of late against Zimbabwe.
1: Against a huge, powerful nation of Zimbabwe.
0: Well, we did lose to them in a T20 a while back.
1: Please don't come on and really talk up Australia. They're expected to beat Zimbabwe. I will say, though, that Matt Renshaw has probably done enough now to cement himself a place in the test by getting a century.
0: Yeah, he got a century in that first match, and Nathan Ellis took 5 wickets.
1: Yeah.
0: We got 8 for 294, and they were Were all out 235 after 45.1 overs. And then in the second test, it was Travis Head with a 75-ball century, helping Australia to an 84-run victory over Zimbabwe in Harare to wrap up that ODI series. We did have the likes of Adam Zampa, Cooper Connolly were amongst the wickets in that one as well, and even part-timer Matt Renshaw.
1: Picked up
0: some wickets, yeah. Zimbabwe got 272 in response. Mind you, there has been the start of a domestic tournament in Australia. There's been the One Day Cup. Couple of results. Oh, we had Western Australia and South Australia, and no result on Friday. It was 9 for 238 for Western Australia and none for 58 South Australia. Unfortunately, that one was abandoned.
1: Wasn't there a big score by Queensland or something?
0: Yes, and there has been. But Victoria has still won. Queensland 7 for 335.
1: Yeah.
0: And Victoria 7 for 339, winning by 3 wickets, Victoria. Wow. So a high scorer match there. And
1: in a 50-over game, wow.
0: Yep, that is true. And there's a game, Western Australia 2 for 44 in the 10th over against Tasmania in WA. Rugby union wise, we've had the Super Rugby Australia competition going on, and we've had big win for the New South Wales Waratahs, winning away to the Queensland Reds 47-19. So that's quite an impressive
1: looking
0: score.
1: Looking good for Les Kiss at the moment, Mike. He's had some good performances.
0: Yeah, and Western Force are taking on the ACT Brumbies. It's a cricket score in favour of the Force. Wow. Western Force 40, the Brumbies 5.
1: What's happened to the Brumbies? They've really dropped from grace recently. They used
0: to
1: be number one rugby, you know, like
0: they seem, well, at the moment they're looking like a bit on the easy beats side of things. Yeah, I'm not sure exactly. Mind you, we also had our Australian women. They played a test match over in France, and it was a close run thing. The there was a drama off the field. The second half had to be delayed due to a bus fire outside the stadium.
1: Oh, okay.
0: Not good. Yeah, but in the end, France have escaped with a 29-26 victory. They're still not really getting many wins on that European tour, the Wallaroos.
1: Yeah.
0: Yeah. So, that's mostly the other sports that I have.
1: Right, just a live score here. AFL Women. St Kilda, your team, Mike, 18. Yeah. West Coast Eagles, 35.
0: Not so good. Yeah.
1: Fourth quarter, 16 gone.
0: Yep, and no live football to report.
1: Now, NRL, halftime, 6-6.
0: So we may have potentially some New South Wales
1: Cup. Did you want a quick score? Redcliff Dolphins and host... The Host Plus Cup, Queensland Cup, 40, yeah. Burley, 22.
0: Yeah, so there was a New South Wales Cup match played.
1: The Jets beat
0: Newcastle 30-14.
1: Yeah.
0: And the grand final is going to be Penrith Panthers versus Newtown Jets.
1: Of course it is, Mike.
0: And could there be more silverware for the men in black?
1: Heard me speechless for 30 seconds there because I was trying to I was trying to take in that ridiculous statement by Mike. So sorry about that, listeners.
0: There is the smell of it in the air, the silverware.
2: Maybe that's where we need a 7-second delay.
0: Let's just come up to, I believe it is 5:08 here in a live 90.5 Sunday Sports Roundup. So I guess we might just do one more.
1: In the Davis Cup, one Australian. You know that Australia is not in the top echelon of the Davis Cup? We're in the second group. We have to win to get up into the top group again. It's Chinese Taipei 2, Sweden 2. So Chinese Taipei are challenging Sweden. It's two sets all, come down to the final rubber.
0: Right, just some other live scores. NBL basketball, the Breakers 92, the Hawks 79. That's 10 minutes into the fourth quarter. Of course, the Kings play the Taipans at 5 o'clock. And, of course, we do have that big NRL second semi-final, and it is still the Warriors and the Knights at 6 all. And, by the way, Halasima scored a try to a picky kick the goal, and we had Sharp score a try for the Knights and Smith kick the goal. So, yeah, it is anyone's game there.
1: It is. It'll come down to the final half.
0: I would feel bad for the Warriors to be bundled out in straight sets, I guess.
1: But that happens, right?
0: Considering, a bit a la like the Raiders last year.
1: Yeah, the Raiders, And Adelaide in the AFL, they went out in straight sets in another time. So it doesn't mean anything. Unfortunately, you don't get enough accolades for the minor premiership. You really don't.
0: Well, Warriors got
1: I know, but I'm just saying you don't get enough accolades. Like in England, you win the most games, you win it. It's first past the post in the soccer, which I like. A lot of people don't like it because of the hype of the finals. But I like the fact that you win the most games, you deserve to win. You know, that's my opinion anyway.
0: I take it if just give us the title now.
2: Since our AFL segment, the match review officer's determinations have come out from last night's game, so we knew that it was likely Lachie Neale was going to be suspended for a week.
1: And he is.
2: Tribunal, so that's been. But also, at the end of the siren, James Sicily and Tom Barras mouthed off at the umpires. So they've been fined $10,000, $5,000 respectively.
1: See, that's the thing that I quite like, that you're not allowed to say anything to the umpires in AFL, even if they're wrong.
2: Yeah.
1: You're not allowed to say it, whereas in rugby league, you can probably mouth off and just get a warning or get sent to the sin bin.
2: Yeah.
1: You don't get a monetary fine. You probably should. I mean, I think you should in AFL be able to have a captain's challenge, to make it fair, that sometimes on the howler that the referee makes, you have a challenge. I reckon it should be brought in.
2: Yeah.
1: They'll say, but it holds up the game. But it gets it right, though.
2: How many times do we hold the game? Like, AFL's got so many stoppages.
1: But it gets the right result that you want, though.
2: That's something that should be looked at.
0: Right. Very quickly, what are we most looking forward to in the next week of sport? AFL Grand Final, I guess, it'll be up there.
1: The AFL Grand Final. I'm hoping that in the semi-final, World Championship quarterfinal of the darts, that Luke Littler gets through James Wade and gets through there.
2: Scores of 180.
1: Yeah, well, he's got the most 180s in the world. He's the world champion of getting 180. So, so we'll see how that goes. Well. And I would love to see an NPL club win the Australia Cup, Mike.
0: I'd love
1: to see South Melbourne take it away. Yeah.
0: For me, I'm just hoping some more wins for Liverpool. They need to start winning, otherwise I'll make
1: You'll
0: it.
1: You'll be saying out with the coach.
0: And the Panthers, of course, will obviously be on hand next week. I'm hoping this game right now is going to be a good game, Warriors and Knights. And to be honest, I probably hope the Warriors get through. I feel they probably deserve to go a bit further this season. All right. Thanks so much to Bob Turner, of course, who joined us to talk all things basketball. We're obviously also hoping the Kings get their first win of the season against the Taipans. And, of course, Dr. Michelle O'Shea came on to introduce the student view. And interesting topic about it. Obviously, AFL struggles in Western Sydney to get more participation and interest out of you.
1: Correct. All right, well, we'll catch you next week.
0: Thanks a lot. To Rod.
1: Thanks, guys.
0: Rod, Phil and Kirsten as well.
2: All right, see you next week. 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

Robbins down in El Paso a little while back. And now Miss Patty Page, or one of them, is a wearing black. And Kathy's clown has Don and Phil where they feel like if they could die. 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
2: I'm Mark Dransfield. The Prime Minister is rallying support ahead of the UN's General Assembly, pitching Australia as a middle power for the Security Council. Talks at this year's summit in New York are expected to highlight the need for better digital security and global guidelines for AI. Australia is looking to secure one of the 10 non-permanent seats on the Council for the first time in over a decade. Anthony Albanese says our nation's an ideal candidate, given its position as a global leader in youth social media controls.
3: There are now 20 countries at least have implemented some form of legislation or controls as well in order to protect children. And we see with Apple's new products all designed at protecting children as well.
2: A child is dead and two other children and a woman are in a critical condition after a stabbing in the New South Wales Blue Mountains. Emergency crews found them in a car at Valley Heights. The children are all believed to be under five. A crime scene has been set up and police are not looking for anyone else in relation to the incident. Authorities are hunting for the great white shark that killed a man at a popular Perth beach. 63-year-old Greg O'Neill was bitten while swimming close to shore in Sorrento on Friday. His family says he was a generous and devoted family man who loved the ocean. Fisheries Minister Jackie Jarvis says the shark must be removed from the water.
4: These are a protected species. What I have done is, in this exceptional circumstance, I've considered the exceptional circumstances of the attack, the hazard posed by this shark, and potential recovery of coronial evidence, I have ordered a catch and kill for this shark.
2: The federal government has extended the reduction of minimum stockholding obligations for fuel companies until January amid the ongoing instability in the Middle East. It means suppliers can store 20% less petrol and diesel in reserve if they prioritise deliveries to regional Australia. Energy Minister Chris Bowen says the extension will allow greater flexibility in the domestic fuel market.
5: While Australia's fuel security system remains very strong, there does remain pressure internationally, and I think it's appropriate to give those fuel companies that just little bit of extra flexibility.
2: Australia currently has 41 days of petrol in reserve, 31 of diesel. Donald Trump has gone through with his threat to ban journalists from certain media organisations from the White House. CNN, MS Now and Politico were all in the president's firing line over what he calls fake news. CNN reporter Betsy Klein says she was denied access to the White House.
6: I walk in, I tap my badge and it beeps a couple of different times. It turns red, blue and green and it didn't accept my PIN number. The Secret Service agent in the guardhouse, with whom I have been friendly in the past, asked to see my badge and I handed it over to him. He told me that it had been deactivated.
2: And a plane passenger is facing almost $260,000 in fines and taxes for failing to declare a stash of gold at Sydney Airport. Border Force officers searched the traveller arriving from Dubai, finding two containers packed with 8.5 kilos of gold jewellery. The items were not seized. This is Air National News. The Brisbane Lions will challenge Lachie Neal's one-match ban for striking, which would rule him out of the AFL Grand Final against the Dockers. The Premiership Cup will be heading outside Victoria again, Sarah Patterson reports.
7: With Brisbane having now booked its spot in next week's decider against Fremantle, the Lions will go in as warm favourites to win their third straight Premiership. The last time the two sides met was in round 12 at the Gabba, where the Dockers defeated Brisbane by 25 points on the Lions' home turf. The big question now, can Frio's current crop of players make history and bring home the Dockers' first ever premiership? Sarah Patterson, S Sport.
2: Meantime in AFLW, Richmond has beaten the GWS Giants 68-61. The Suns downed Essendon 51-10 and West Coast Eagles beat St Kilda 36-25. NRL and Daly Cherry Evans has been charged with tripping after the Roosters brought Cronulla's season to an end. Cherry Evans is free to play next week when the Roosters face the Dolphins for a spot in the grand final. Sharks coach Craig Fitzgibbon was disappointed with the blowout scoreline.
8: We know we're a better side than that, and that's not to discredit the Roosters' performance. I thought they were fantastic.
2: And embarrassment at the Asian Games in Japan when organisers played the North Korean national anthem for the presentation of the South Korean hockey team. Australian Independent Radio News.
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9: 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Your Song, Your Community, a bilingual speaking cultural show in English and Cantonese. Hello, everyone. My name is Alan Chan. I'm your radio host tonight. And tonight's topic is discovering your multiple intelligence. Tonight is very good. I have one very special guest joining me to tell you more about what is interpersonal skill and intrapersonal skill. He is a very popular, you know, psychotherapist and also the founder of the My Life. Yeah, his name is John Savalli, and he is very good. He helped me to reveal, okay, what is interpersonal skill and what is intrapersonal skill, because he is also a psychotherapist, and he have lots of client, and also do lots of things about mental health. So with his assistant, I believe tonight all my listener will have a very good and informative evening. Yeah. Okay, before we do that, of course, I need to tell you more about my topic. My topic is called the multiple intelligence. Multiple intelligence, today, I already in the series 5, episode 6. And why I'm in this channel mainly is using English. However, I changed my program a little bit because I will use Cantonese and also English in my program. Why? It's because lots of my listeners, they are the second generation of Chinese Australian. They born here and they live here for many years. They look like me, same. It's an Asian look. However, they are unable to speak or understand Cantonese or Chinese. And they like my program, especially when I select some very good song and Mandarin song and English song and Cantonese song to share with them. They know that, oh, okay, this song seems popular. And also, I sometimes heard my parents have this song and before in the radio or in the CD. Okay, they asked me, okay, Alan, whether you can bring some content in English so I know what you are talking about. That's why I changed my program a little bit. Every single evening, on my show, I will use bilingual. That means the first part generally introduction in English, and then in Cantonese, and then in English in Cantonese as alternatively, so that those English speaking Chinese and also local Australian to understand what I'm talking about. And I was sharing my topic, not just an educational program. However, I will deliver some beautiful song as well, Chinese song, Mandarin song, 普通话 song, and also English song as well. So it's a mix of different variety. It matched the name. It's a cultural show. Yeah, that's why in the first or three section, I will use English. And now I will more or less I will using a bilingual. Okay, so let's listen to the first interview that is I make together with John. Okay.
10: Good afternoon, John. Very happy for you to spend time to come to our studio. And today, I would like you to share with us more about multiple intelligence. My topic is mainly about a different type of intelligence. And I think, I totally believe you are good in one or two of it. And now, I would like to first of all share with the audience about your background and also your area of work and expertise.
11: Thank you, Alan, for having me tonight. I greatly appreciate it.
10: Yeah.
11: I guess a bit about myself. Basically, I'm a practicing counsellor. Also practice psychotherapy. I help people, men and women with adults, to how they can boost their emotional intelligence as well as bolster their resilience. So if you talk about anxiety and depression, among all of us, other things, yep. But what I target specifically on is how we can build our resilience.
10: Oh, that is very important. And also it matches our topic very well. Yeah. John, I know that lots of people talk about multiple intelligence, especially Howard Gardner from the Harvard University. And I would like to know whether you believe the concept of multiple intelligence, like people may demonstrate different form of intelligence, and talent, such as linguistic, logical, mathematical, spatial, bodily, kinesthetic, musical, interpersonal, intrapersonal, and also naturalistic intelligence. What are your thoughts on this theory?
11: Look, I think it's a worthy theory. We all possess different kind of skills, and some skills we tend to be better at others. I'm also, though, a big fan of our efforts. And while, you know, we're basically of nature and of nurture. You know, our genes and our family environment have a lot to do with who we are today. However, as we get older and we learn and become an adult, we tend to recognize what our needs are. And then we as individuals are also responsible for our talents and our skills that we can develop. So I'm a firm believer of the theory, but I'm also a firm believer that we can build certain skills up and also concentrate on what our strengths are. And in particular, interpersonal and intrapersonal skills are definitely evident that we can work on further and be who we are with it.
10: Wow, I totally agree with you, 100%. That is a good point. And now, especially as you mentioned, interpersonal skill and intrapersonal skill, both are very important. One is to be a social butterfly, connecting with people or meet with different type of people, even you don't know. And another one is called intrapersonal. You can think deep inside. And also, I think some people, I think different religion using different methods, maybe meditation, to connect with the inner self and to the universe.
11: Absolutely.
10: Yeah. And I would like to ask you, the next question is, could you share with us your understanding of intrapersonal intelligence? What does it mean and why is it important in our personal and professional life?
11: Basically, interpersonal, it's a very important thing. And as you said, it's all about being in connection with our inner selves, our inner body, understanding our body. But the key thing that I put to it is that we recognize what we feel internally, but interpersonal skills is how we make sense of it, how we can provide meaning to it, provide purpose from it. Because we can understand pain, we can understand what we're feeling inside, but how can we apply it? How can we practically apply it within our everyday lives? And it's the understanding is the key point of intrapersonal skills, the understanding and application.
10: Yeah.
11: And I think it's very, very important when it comes to our mental health.
10: Right. Yeah. What type of skill set you are using to help your client in the daily life? Yeah.
11: Well, the first thing is through awareness, that we all experience, for example, pain. And pain is a very good example because pain is inevitable, particularly as we get older. And as we experience pain, we tend to fear it, which is completely understandable. But with interpersonal skills, we experience pain, but then we give ourselves the opportunity to interpret it before the fear, or even with the fear at the same time. Because the importance of interpersonal skills is that during our lives, things will happen to us. People will upset us. We will come across conflict. We will come across pain and hardship. But what I tell my clients all the time is that how we react to hardship in life starts with the individual, starts with the self. If we know ourselves, that's going to enable us to be able to better react to what happens to us when we go out into the world.
10: Yeah. Even in a worse situation, right? Mm. And people know how to cope with and not going to too extreme. Am I correct?
11: Absolutely. Yeah. Absolutely. Because emotional regulation is a very important part of our being.
10: Yeah.
11: If you think of our brains, our brains work at its best when things are regulated.
10: Yeah.
11: Mm-hmm. So when it comes to our emotions, I mean, without our emotions, we are motionless. We need our emotions.
10: Yes.
11: But our emotions is very important for us to manage our emotions. You know, you can imagine having the highest of highs and the lowest of lows. This gets very, very hard to manage.
10: Yeah.
11: But if we try and manage our emotions between a more manageable threshold, we can understand what our bodies are telling us more effectively. Our brains can work more efficiently.
10: Yeah.
11: And we can actually apply our mental energy towards things that's important for how we can grow, how we can learn, as opposed to being burdened by those emotions. Mm-hmm. And interpersonal skills is all about being aware of it and to recognize with it. But important, Alan, it is to sit with it.
10: Oh, yes.
11: Because our bodies sometimes can tell us things that we don't want to know. We don't want to know pain. We don't want to know when we're getting anxious. We can feel that in our bodies. We can feel it in our chests.
10: Mm-hmm.
11: But the important thing is to show patience and sit with it, to be able to work through it and define purpose from it.
10: Wow. This is very good. Thank you very much for your very insightful
11: finding.
10: Yeah, John. And I know that, apart from intrapersonal and other skill set is also very important for everyone's social life is called interpersonal.
11: Mm-hmm.
10: What is your viewpoint of interpersonal skill?
11: Well, I guess interpersonal skills is obviously recognizing the emotional cues of others. As well as ourselves being the intra, but the inter is understanding other people's emotional needs. If you think about it, we are very emotional creatures. I said a few minutes ago that without emotions, we are motionless.
10: Mm.
11: And understanding and being empathetic with other people's emotions enables you to develop better relationships.
10: Right.
11: And understanding what those social cues, those emotional cues are. It may be when you're having a conversation, just sitting in there for a few minutes, listening as opposed to solving. We all want to solve problems, but sometimes people just want to be understood. They want to be heard.
10: Yeah.
11: And interpersonal skills starts with listening first.
10: Yeah.
11: Because we hear with our ears, but we listen with our minds.
10: 100%.
11: And just listening is 80% of the task.
10: Yeah. Wow. This is very good. Yeah, because in the Chinese, we always say that we have the God give us two ears and one mouth.
11: Mm.
10: So we need to use double of a time listening and digest it before we say something.
11: Absolutely.
10: Or criticize something.
11: Absolutely.
10: Am I correct?
11: Absolutely. And you know, in a world today where we're so impatient, people want answers so quickly, but listening first gives you that intelligence in order to give a better answer.
10: Yeah.
11: So how you would apply the interpersonal skills, it's 80% listening and 20% talking.
10: Wow. I can feel that, John.
11: Mm.
10: When your client sit next to you, how comfort they are, they will be after talking to you. You're very clever and have sort of wisdom, which is, I think also I mentioned in earlier, is your intrapersonal skill. Can dig deep down and understand people's actual needs and wants. Am I correct?
11: Absolutely. And my background, besides being in therapy, I've been working in customer service, you know, for many, many years. So, you know, serving customers, serving people is what I do. And moving it into therapy applies those same skills, but you know, listening to clients, but then providing them the comfort and the insight and the tools. The tools are also very important.
10: Yeah.
11: Because sometimes when we struggle with our mental health, we kind of lose our navigation a little bit. And sometimes you just need a little bit of tools just to get you back on the track again.
10: Right, yeah. Totally agree. Yeah, this is very important. And also, human being sometimes is very emotional, sometimes will be moody, and sometimes will be impacted by from some outside sources, or maybe his friend meet an accident and pass away, and all these, or husband just got fired from work, and all this will bring down their emotion. And then I think you are one of the best person to talk to them and sit down with them to help them to get through this we call adversity situation.
11: Absolutely.
10: Am I correct?
11: Absolutely. And adversity happens to all of us. It's unavoidable. And when we look at things like adversity, it's not a matter about when it happens.
10: Yeah.
11: It's how we react to it.
10: Wow. This is it. Yeah.
11: Because not only, Alan, are we reacting to what happens to us in life, we're reacting to our thoughts themselves. So what I try and do when I talk with people is understand what they are thinking as an extra layer that we have to work with. That sometimes our thoughts are so quick, they're subconscious. We will think all of these different things, sometimes not pretty things. That's a normal part of being human. But what I basically work with my clients is say, how do we react to those thoughts themselves? Because not all of those thoughts are logical. Not all of those thoughts are necessarily real.
10: Right.
11: Because our brains are capable of almost thinking anything. And what we basically do is we understand that we're aware of it, but then we work out practical ways to how we deal with that.
10: Yeah, John, with my understanding, can I say that like this? The other, lots of people have lots of noise and unnecessary interference from the outside world. Am I correct? And make their mind not clear.
11: Absolutely. Absolutely. There's plenty of noise out there. We're not short of information. We're not short of disruptions. So basically the noise is inevitable. And sometimes it's very human for us to be distracted. Now, sometimes people think I get distracted easily. I have ADHD. And look, that may be the case. It may not be the case. But the whole point about it is that we will become distracted. But again, it goes back to my earlier point. How do we react to the distraction? How much time it takes for you to get back into focusing? It's not about whether you will get distracted. It's a matter of you'll get distracted, but how soon can we revert and focus again?
10: Okay. That means go back to the right path. Am I correct?
11: Correct. We will lose path in life. We will lose path. No one in the world can stay focused 100% of the time. It's basically about when we lose our focus, getting back on track within a reasonable period of time.
10: Right. Makes sense. John, another question I would like you to share with our listener is, how can people develop stronger intrapersonal intelligence and improve their self-awareness and also self-reflection and understand of their own emotion, strength, and weaknesses?
11: Absolutely. One of the first things I basically ask clients, I ask a very simple question. I say, where do your thoughts come from? And people say, well, my brain. And I say, yes, you're right. But our thoughts also come from our words. The words that we tell ourselves, how we articulate. And with intrapersonal skills, with our thinking, there's a language. And language is extremely important when it comes to understanding ourselves. Because what we do when I work with my clients is that we slowly rewrite that language. Because normally with anxiety and depression, our language is very short. I feel sad. I am no good. I can't do it. Full stop. But then I basically say, well, how can we expand upon that? Why can't you do it? Give a reason for it. So we're determining determining more ideas about why you feel that particular way. Mm. So in answering your question, with interpersonal skills, mm. we determine the language behind it.
10: Yes.
11: What is that language telling you? Mm. How can we work on that language and articulate that further?
10: Yeah.
11: So our thoughts can become more positive.
10: Yes.
11: That's the first thing.
10: Mm-hmm.
11: And the second thing is, as I mentioned earlier, is not only experiencing what we feel within our bodies, mm. but sitting with it.
10: Yeah.
11: Even sitting with the discomfort, because we're so impatient within our lives today. And there's many reasons. Technology is one reason for that. And we all love technology. I love it too. But technology is lessening our patience. Mm. So if we can consider about how we can increase our patience, we're more tolerant towards what we feel within our bodies.
10: Yeah.
11: We can sit with it. We can work with it. We can determine it. What it is, and more importantly, we can articulate it and find purpose and reason through it.
10: Mm.
11: And that can find better ways for us to build better mental health, because we all want to solve problems, but not all problems can be solved straight away. We have to sit with the problem, sit with the feeling until we become better accustomed to it so we can work it out. And that takes a little bit of time.
10: Mm. Mm.
11: So better interpersonal skills is how we can recognize what we feel within our bodies and understand what it is, but also sit with the discomfort.
10: Yeah.
11: And then at the appropriate time, find solutions through that.
10: Yeah.
11: I hope it answers your question.
10: 100%, John. Yeah, and also very insightful, because I can hear what you're talking about is you are not directly to get into the solution. You are letting everything happening and let the client maybe feel it, observe it, and take a certain period of time slowly to form a solution.
11: Absolutely.
10: Because from my understanding, that is a process. From the process, then you make the client feel that, okay, that is part of my feeling, anxiety, that is normal, that is usual. But as you in the first or two questions you mentioned as well is, wow, not jump into the conclusion or solution and let people feel it and let them actually, once upon a time, understand more and finally get the way out.
11: Exactly.
10: Yeah.
11: It's what I call the calm before the solution.
10: Wow.
11: The calm before the solution. We're too busy trying to get to the solution, and the solution is there.
10: Yeah.
11: We know the problem. We understand the problem. We know the solution will come in good time, but not now, not yet.
10: Yeah.
11: It's a matter of calming ourselves first, fitting with the problem, and then working towards the solution. Not instant solution, but calm first before the solution.
10: Yeah. This is a very good process. I think it's a more complete process from end to end.
11: Exactly.
10: To actually help a person with anxiety, with some depression, come out in the easiest way. You are not just like when he is feeling sick, you just pull him out from the bed or from the car. Yeah, you just let him to sit with the situation for a while. You observe and calm them down and then let them feel better. You lead their way to come out from the adversity situation and maybe start a new life.
11: Well, that's part of the process, because we can't find solutions if we're not in a position to be receptive to it.
10: Yeah.
11: Because when our emotions are high, it's hard for us to see logic. It's hard for us to find ways through things.
10: Yeah.
11: Because our brain is clogged, literally. If you're looking at the neuroscience, certain parts of our brain become clogged by our emotional part of our brain.
10: Mm.
11: It takes over. Yeah. What we basically have to do is be patient and work through a process, allow things to reset, and then we can find solutions. Then we can determine logic.
10: Mm.
11: Because logic doesn't come if we're not calm, if we're not receptive to the problem itself.
10: Mm. Agree, totally. Because also one very good point you have mentioned is when a person is under, yeah, you know, very fluctuating situation or emotionally charged up, yeah, he cannot find a way or give a better, you know, way of, a proper way of the solution unless he calm down, he see through, yeah, and also maybe with the help of someone like you, they will realize, ah, this is a correct solution, and gently they come out from the worst situation. And I think that is more long-term, am I correct?
11: Absolutely. Mm. And the key thing is emotional regulation. Mm. I mentioned earlier that our brains work at its optimum when we manage our emotions. It doesn't sound, you know, it isn't the most sexiest thing in the world.
10: Yeah.
11: But if we look at how the neurobiology of our brains, we need to regulate our emotions in order for us to achieve.
10: Yeah.
11: We need to pursue our emotions at that particular moment. And our emotions serve us well, but sometimes our emotions can be our detriment. It's a matter of getting that balance, but it's very, very hard to do, and we can't get it right all the time.
10: Yeah.
11: You know, our thoughts aren't a straight line. Our thoughts are a bit bumpy. Mm. We have to learn how to feel it and managing it.
10: Yeah.
11: And that's where the interpersonal skills come in, because not everything that we experience in life and within our bodies will be easy. Yeah. There will be bumps.
10: Yeah.
11: And we have to manage ourselves through that. And what I do is to help clients manage that emotional journey.
10: Mm.
11: And that's the critical part of it.
10: Yeah. Thank you very much, John. Mm. And thanks for your expertise, and also to share with all the listeners about, yeah, like this time when people facing anxiety, and also give us some hints of how to develop and get more and improve one's intrapersonal skill. And the last question I would like you to share with the listener is, what is your hobby or interest, or which type of intelligence do you believe you demonstrate most strongly through that?
11: Thank you. One of my core interest is philosophy.
10: Mm.
11: I am a big fan of philosophy. Philosophy changed my life.
10: Yeah.
11: And the thing about philosophy is it helped me think about thinking.
10: Mm-hmm.
11: Is that philosophy talks about the most simplest of things, but it redefines it. It goes deeper. And it basically gives it a second layer of our thinking, that we don't just think, we don't just feel, we can think about our thoughts.
10: Mm-hmm.
11: And we can redefine simple things, and we can use that to our advantage, to reinterpret things. I'll give you an example.
10: Yeah.
11: What do you think hope means? Can you define hope for me?
10: Hope is, it gives me maybe a future.
11: Mm.
10: A future, a vision of the future.
11: Mm.
10: And hope usually put in the positive side.
11: Yes.
10: Is brighter future, better than the situation now.
11: Absolutely.
10: Yeah. Am I correct?
11: Absolutely. So you're saying that hope is we envisage a positive future. It's almost like that we wish for a positive future.
10: Mm.
11: But in reading philosophy, I've learned to redefine hope.
10: Mm.
11: It's more than just a wish. It's something that we can create. In philosophy, Immanuel Kant said a particular quote, what can I hope? So I say to clients, what can you hope? What can you do to help create hope? If hope is envisaging a greater future, what can we do now to help that? So we're redefining hope by not just wishing about it, we're actually creating something. It's a creation.
10: Yeah.
11: So philosophy has taught me how to expand on our words.
10: Yeah.
11: And to redefine simple things, because philosophy asks questions about why.
10: Yeah.
11: And that has helped me a lot. And it's a big interest of mine that helped me with my mental health, but it also helps others along the same journey.
10: Right. That is a good topic. Yeah, you know, I like... you know, Bruce Lee?
11: Mm.
10: Bruce Lee also like philosophy.
11: Banned on our words.
10: Yeah.
11: And to redefine simple things, because philosophy asks questions about why.
10: Yeah.
11: And that has helped me a lot. And it's a big interest of mine that helped me with my mental health, but it also helps others along the same journey.
10: thrive. That is a good

0: the Kung Fu, blend into philosophy, and form a very unique channel and influence, impact the whole world.
1: I love Bruce Lee's philosophy. You mentioned about water.
0: Yes.
1: Water is adaptability.
0: Mm.
1: And the thing about that interpersonal skills is that we're emotionally flexible.
0: Yeah.
1: That we will have good days, bad days, good moods, bad moods, yeah. But we're just like water, we're flexible through it. And Bruce Lee spoke a lot about that.
0: Yes.
1: About that water being adaptable.
0: Mm.
1: And that's the goal, because as I mentioned earlier, is that we will experience hardship in life. We will grieve. We will lose.
0: Yeah.
1: We try so hard to win everything, but in life we will lose.
0: Mm.
1: We will lose people. We will lose friends. We will lose jobs.
0: Yes.
1: So how do we deal with that? And it's not easy for anybody to do.
0: Yes.
1: That's basically the whole philosophy behind that.
0: Thank you very much, John. Thank you for your time to come to the radio station and share with all our listeners about this topic. I think they will be so impressed by your sharing. And thank you so much, John.
1: Thank you so much for having me here. I really appreciate it.
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welcome everyone to your Sunday night's Vibin' Lounge with your host Steve Cahill. I hope everyone's having a wonderful weekend, and certainly the weather's helping, so I'm sure you're all out, hopefully, making the most of it today. A big thank you for those also that turned up to our sausage sizzle at Bunnings in Seven Hills. It was great to see so many people there, and that marks our third event on a Sunday in a row. We was at the Hills Run for Life on two Sundays ago, and then last week we had the 000 Emergency Expo over at Castle Hill Showground. So, and today, obviously, Bunnings at Seven Hills. So it was great to see everyone there. I have a bit of a different themed show today. And for those of you that are on the socials, you'd have seen my post already. And for those of you, like I say every week, that aren't on our socials, jump online on our Instagram page, the Vibin' Lounge or Alive 905, and you see all our exciting shows and what we've got coming up, and also what we've done in the past. This week's show I've named One Hit Wonders. Now, technically, some of these artists and some of these songs aren't necessarily one-hit wonders before everyone starts riding in and blowing up my Instagram page, but they're kind of songs that are known for really one song only, and even though the artist may have released more than one of those songs, more than one song or more than one album, it's artists that are really only known for that particular song. So that's kind of the theme of tonight's show. So no featured artists as such, but artists who are known for one particular song in general. So to kick off, we have a fun, I would say, song, and I'm sure you'll be singing along to it. We have Baha Men with Who Let the Dogs Out on Alive 90.5. Your sound, your community.

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1: Fun fact about Who Let the Dogs Out by Baha Men. It was originally written for women who on the dance floor, when men were misbehaving on the dance floor, and they said misbehaving a bit like dogs. So that was the story behind them writing Who Let the Dogs Out. And of course, it was a global phenomenon. But really, we didn't really hear much more from Baha Men after that. Up next, we have Groove Theory, which is a really good R&B song with Tell Me. But again, didn't really hear much from Groove Theory after this was the main one, I guess, that they was known for. I'm sure you'll remember it as soon as I hit it. Enjoy.

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3: Of course, welcome back. That was Groove Theory with Tell Me. Up next, we have, probably this takes me back to my early listening to R&B, a group that I thought at the time, Tevin Campbell was part of this group, but I was proved wrong. In later years, once there was such things as Google, where you could actually search for the artists that was in this group. I'm talking about High Five and I Like the Way on Alive 90.5. Your sound, your community. Have a listen. Do you think they sound a little bit like Tevin Campbell, the lead singer? See what you think.

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2: Now, what did you think? Can you see the resemblance to Tevin Campbell? I certainly can. Up next, we have a duo of, I guess, more hip-hop back in the 1990s that was discovered. They were discovered by Jermaine Dupri in a mall in Atlanta, believe it or not. And again, these, I wouldn't really say one-hit wonders as such, but they're only really known for this song that I'm about to play. They do have a couple of other good songs. Well, sorry, they do have a lot of good songs, but they're really known for this classic. And similar, I guess, timing, also House of Pain come out with something similar. So everyone around that sort of time was jumping. Of course, I'm talking about Criss Cross on Alive 90.5, Your Sound, Your Community.

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1: Welcome back to the Vibin Lounge with your host, Steve Cahill. What did you think? Do you know other crisscross songs? Text in 0405 905 905 and no cheating, don't Google. There are a good few more songs that they did, as I say. So up next, we have a song that is probably a bit of a comedy hip-hop song, I would say. And interestingly enough, originally this rapper was on the, because of a label change, MC Light was meant to rap the female part to this song. But for whatever reason, legal reasons, it couldn't happen. So he ended up not only rapping his normal part, but he actually, with the use of pitch back in those days, rapped the female part of this song as well. So there you go. Interesting. I'm talking about Positive K with his classic I Got A Man. So again, he's really known for this song. And for those, once I play it, I'm sure you'll remember hearing this. But he hasn't really been known for any other songs that he released, even though, he released quite a few. But this was his main one. Have a listen. Let me know what you think.

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2: Welcome back to the Vibing Lounge with your host, Steve Cahill. That was, of course, Adina Howard with Freak Like Me. And before that, Positive K. Did you listen out to the female rapping part that he actually done himself? So, yeah, that was a fun fact. I only recently found out about that. So I think he done quite a good job. Up next, we have an artist that, although is actually, I'll give everyone listening the benefit of the doubt. This artist actually was very popular, but again, mostly known for this track that I'm about to play. So I can't say that they was a one-hit wonder as such, but if you asked anyone to name a track from this artist, I guarantee probably 9 out of 10 would only name this one. So that's why he's made the list. Of course, I am talking about Coolio. So if I asked you, name a Coolio song, what song would it be?

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2: That was, of course, Lord Tariq and Peter Guns with Deja Vu. And I know that one I remember in the clubs back home. That was pretty, yeah, that went off pretty hard. But in saying that, they didn't really do anything else. So again, I'm not sure what you think about that, but they made it onto the One Hit Wonder show. There you go. Up next, we have Houston with I Like That.

0: daydreaming. And fun facts, I'm sure you already, or some of you may know, Tatyana Ali starred in The Fresh Prince of Bel-Air as Ashley Banks. And obviously Will Smith, being the Fresh Prince, helped her singing career. But again, really, she was only really known for that song. So I really like that song. I hope you did too. Up next, we're going even further back. I know I just took you back to 1998, but we're going back to 1992 with Shy and a slow jam, If I Ever Fall in Love, on Alive 90.5. Your sound, your community.
1: Coming right back at you, baby. If I ever fall in love again, next time the lady will be just

That was Shy and slowed it right down with If I Ever Fall in Love. Up next, we have a song that was from probably a very famous movie back in 1995 that starred, we just talked about him, Will Smith and Martin Lawrence in Bad Boys. And one of their theme tunes, not Bad Boys itself, but Shy Guy from Diana King. And again, Diana King has released a few other songs.

There you go. That was Diana King's Shy Guy. What did you remember that? And certainly the music video featured Will Smith and Martin Lawrence there from the song, the movie Bad Boys. Up next, this one kind of pained me a bit to put in because I think this album by this artist called Blacker de Berry is one of the best R&B. Back in 1996, it was released, albums at the time. But again, not many people know this artist. And if they do, they'd be known for this song. I'm talking about Alfonso Hunter, Just the Way, on Alive 90.5. Turn this one up.

Alfonso Hunter there with Just the Way. The time now is 8:53, so we're coming up to the top of the hour, but don't touch that dial. Up next, we've got Julie Jordan with The Good Hour, so don't go, The Good Show, sorry, Good Report, sorry. Don't touch that dial. I'll leave you with a couple of more songs. The first one is Lisa Lisa with I Wonder If I Take You Home. That takes me back to my high school days. And lastly, Blue Cantrell, Hit 'Em Up Style. I hope you've enjoyed tonight's One Hit Wonder Blast from the Past. Stay tuned for another Vibing Lounge the same time next week. I hope you all have a wonderful week ahead. Take care, everyone. See you later. Bye.

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3: 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Well, we will start the program tonight with a reading from Psalm 27. When I get it here, just hang on a second. Psalm 27 is a very beautiful psalm. It's been a Okay, the Lord is my light and my salvation. Whom shall I fear? The Lord is the strength of my life. Of whom shall I be afraid? When the wicked, even mine enemies and my foes, came upon me to eat up my flesh, they stumbled and fell. Though an host should encamp against me, my heart shall not fear. Though war should rise against me, in this will I be confident. One thing have I desired of the Lord, that will I seek after, that I may dwell in the house of the Lord all the days of my life, to behold the beauty of the Lord and to inquire in his temple. For in the time of trouble he shall hide me in his pavilion. In the secret of his tabernacle shall he hide me. He shall set me up upon a rock. And now shall mine head be lifted up above my enemies round about me. Therefore will I offer in his tabernacle sacrifices of joy. I will sing, yes, I will sing praises unto the Lord. Hear, O Lord, when I cry with my voice. Have mercy also upon me and answer me. When you said, seek ye my face, my heart said unto you, your face, Lord, will I seek. Hide not your face far from me. Put not your servant away in anger. You have been my help. Leave me not, neither forsake me, O God of my salvation. When my father and my mother forsake me, then the Lord will take me up. Teach me thy way, O Lord, and lead me in a plain path because of mine enemies. Deliver me not over unto the will of mine enemies, for false witnesses are risen up against me, and such as breathe out cruelty. I had fainted unless I had believed to see the goodness of the Lord in the land of the living. Wait on the Lord, be of good courage, and he shall strengthen your heart. Wait, I say, on the Lord. And we'll have a song now, which is the Apostles' Creed, which is the confession of our Christian faith. And it's a good summary.

0: And that is Keith and Kristen Getty with the song We Believe, and that's based on the Apostles' Creed. And what a mighty God we serve. He is the God who made heaven and earth by the words of his mouth. He spoke and all the worlds came to be. What a powerful God he is. And it says in the prophecy of Jeremiah, he says, "Thus saith the Lord, let not the wise man glory in his wisdom, neither let the mighty man glory in his might. Let not the rich man glory in his riches, but let him that glorieth glory in this, that he understands and knows me, that I am the Lord who exercises loving kindness, judgment, and righteousness in the earth. For in these things I delight, says the Lord." And for as much as there is none like unto thee, O Lord, thou art great, and thy name is great in might. Who would not fear thee, O King of the nations? For to thee does it appertain. For as much as among all the wise men of the nations and all their kingdoms, there is none like unto thee. And furthermore, it says, the Lord is the true God. He is the living God and an everlasting King. At his wrath the earth shall tremble, and the nations shall not be able to abide his indignation. The gods that have not made the heavens and the earth, even they shall perish from the earth and from under these heavens. He has made the earth by his power. He has established the world by his wisdom and has stretched out the heavens by his discretion. And because of that, for those who trust in him, we can have an eternal hope.
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That's Stuart Townend with the song There Is a hope that stands the test of time, that lifts my eyes beyond the beckoning grave to see the matchless beauty of a day divine when I behold his face, when suffering cease and sorrows die and every longing satisfied, then joy unspeakable will flood my soul, for I am safely home. Such beautiful words from Stuart Townend, who also wrote the song How Deep the Father's Love for Us. We'll go to another song now, and here it is.

Every Knee Shall Bow. That was from Twila Paris, and of course, or Twila Paris. It is putting into song the words that are recorded by the Apostle Paul in his epistle to the Philippians in chapter 2. It says, "Let nothing be done through strife or vain glory, but in lowliness of mind, let each esteem other better than themselves. Look not every man on his own things, but every man also on the things of others. Let this mind be in you, which was also in Christ Jesus, who, being in the form of God, thought it not robbery to be equal with God, but made himself of no reputation, and took upon him the form of a servant, and was made in the likeness of men. And being found in fashion as a man, he humbled himself and became obedient unto death, even the death of the cross. Wherefore God also hath highly exalted him and given him a name which is above every name, that at the name of Jesus every knee should bow, of things in heaven and things in earth and things under the earth, and that every tongue should confess that Jesus Christ is Lord, to the glory of God the Father." Now, I have heard some people say, "Oh, I won't be bowing the knee and I won't be making any declarations that Jesus Christ is Lord." But believe me, his presence is going to be so overpowering that every one of us will bow the knee, whether willingly now or whether just from the sheer force of his presence when we see him. So I urge you, if you don't know him as your Saviour, do that today. Ask Jesus Christ to be your Lord and Saviour. Repent of your sins, especially repent of your unbelief, and find a Bible, read about Jesus Christ, and ask him to save you from your sins and from hell, death, and destruction. Okay, well, I will have a song now from Keith and Kristen Getty, Facing a Task Unfinished. And that's talking about the great commission that Jesus Christ has given to the church to go and make him known to the whole world. And it's so wonderful that nations where we used to send missionaries to now are sending missionaries around to the decadent Western world and proclaiming Jesus Christ to nations that once knew him, nations that were once the greatest missionary nations, missionary sending nations, but now have lost their way. And so it's just fantastic to see that God is using people who come from nations where missionaries used to go. Well, they still do, of course, but he's bringing people back to those who used to take that message. And it's called the Great Commission, and it's a task unfinished.

And that is Keith and Kristen Getty with the song Facing a Task Unfinished. And of course, that is the Great Commission that Jesus Christ gave to his people when he went back to heaven. And I have, I had it ready, but it's disappeared. Hang on a minute while I find. These are some last words from some atheists. As they were dying, they had some words to say. Well, there was Cesare Borgia, an Italian nobleman, politician and cardinal. He said, "While I lived, I provided for everything but death. Now I must die and I am unprepared to die." Thomas Hobbes, a political philosopher, "I say again, if I had the whole world at my disposal, I would give it to live one day. I am about to take a leap into the dark." Thomas Paine, the leading atheistic writer in American colonies, "Stay with me for God's sake. I cannot bear to be left alone. Oh Lord, help me. Oh God, what have I done to suffer so much? What will become of me hereafter? I would give worlds if I had them that the Age of Reason had not been published. Oh Lord, help me. Christ, help me. No, don't leave. Stay with me. Send even a child to stay with me, for I am on the edge of hell here alone. If ever the devil had an agent, I have been that one." What a terrible thing to face hell, to face death with the knowledge that you have been an agent of the devil and that you stand on the very precipice of hell. Sir Thomas Scott, Chancellor of England, said, "Until this moment, I thought there was neither a God nor a hell. Now I know and feel that there are both, and I am doomed to perdition by the just judgment of the Almighty." Voltaire, a famous anti-Christian atheist, Frenchman, "I have swallowed nothing but smoke. I have intoxicated myself with the incense that turned my head. I am abandoned by God and man." He said to his physician, Dr. Foken, "I will give you half of what I am worth if you will give me 6 months of life." When he was told this was not possible, he said, "Then I shall die and go to hell." His nurse said, "For all the money in Europe, I wouldn't want to see another unbeliever die." All night long, he cried for forgiveness. So there was an American writer and orator during the golden age of free thought. His name was Robert Ingersoll. He said, "Oh God, if there be a God, save my soul if I have a soul." Some say it was said this way, "O God, if there be a God, save my soul, if I have a soul, from hell, if there be a hell." There was also David Hume, an atheist philosopher, famous for his philosophy of empiricism and skepticism of religion. He cried loud on his deathbed, "I am in flames." It is said his desperation was a horrible scene. Napoleon Bonaparte, a French emperor, who, like Adolf Hitler, brought death to millions to satisfy his greedy, power-mad, selfish ambitions for world conquest. "I die before my time and my body will be given back to the earth. Such is the fate of him who has been called the great Napoleon. What an abyss between my deep misery and the eternal kingdom of Christ." Well, there are more, but I might just, Anton LaVey. You might have heard of him, the author of the Satanic Bible and high priest of the religion dedicated to the worship of Satan. One of his famous quotes was, "There is a beast in man that needs to be exorcised, not exorcised." His dying words were, oh my, what have I done? There is something very wrong. There is something very wrong. And Gandhi, at his death, he said, "For the first time in 50 years, I find myself in the slough of despond. All about me is darkness. I am praying for light." There were a few more, but anyway, compare these last words from atheists with these last words from these saints of God. The Apostle Paul, "O death, where is thy sting?" King David, "Yea, though I walk through the valley of the shadow of death, I will fear no evil." Augustus Montague, top lady, born 1710, died 1778. He is famous as the author of one of the most evangelical hymns of the 18th century, Rock of Ages, which was first published in 1776.
During his final illness, Toplady was greatly supported by the consolations of the gospel. The consolations of God to so unworthy a wretch are so abundant that he leaves me nothing to pray for but their continuance. And near his last, awaking from his sleep, he said, "Oh, what delights! Who can fathom the joy of the third heaven? The sky is clear, there is no cloud. Come, Lord Jesus, come quickly." He died saying, "No mortal man can live after the glories which God has manifested to my soul." Lastly, Jesus Christ said, "I am the resurrection and the life. He that believeth on me, though he were dead, yet shall he live." Only fools never learn from history, and it's amazing that even in our days, with all these facts on our fingertips, someone with a mind can devote his entire life to a delusion and want everyone to know that there is no God. No wonder the Bible says, Psalm 14:1, the fool says in his heart, "There is no God."

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And that was From the Wilds, from a CD called God Meant It for Good. Well, of course, there were a lot of early Christians who were martyred for their faith. They wouldn't renounce Jesus Christ. Can you imagine being a deacon in the early church, being violently seized alongside your bishop, and as your body is torn apart by iron claws and bull's sinews, you laughingly tell the Roman proconsul that you feel no pain because Christ is suffering within you. In the blood-soaked persecution of 2nd century Asia Minor, during the same wave of demonic terror in Pergamum that targeted Bishop Carpus, the Roman Empire turned its murderous gaze upon his faithful deacon, Papillus. The authorities believed that if they could break that younger man and force him to deny his faith, they would shatter the heart of the Christian community. Deacon Papillus was dragged before the ruthless Roman proconsul Optimus and forced to stand amidst the carnage of his martyred brothers. Optimus ordered Papillus's own servant, Agathodorus, to be brutally scourged to death with bull's sinews right before his eyes. The proconsul expected the deacon to crumble in terror and abandon his soul to save his skin. Papillus didn't cower. He was ignited with a holy rage. Standing entirely unarmed in the intimidating Roman court, he fiercely looked the proconsul in the eye. When demanded to sacrifice to lifeless Roman statues, Papillus boldly roared, "I feel no pain because I have someone to comfort me. One whom you do not see suffers with me." He completely rejected every desperate Roman bribe, declaring his absolute, unshakable devotion to Jesus Christ. Consumed by blinding, humiliated rage that this deacon had utterly defeated their system of fear, Optimus ordered a spectacle of unbelievable cruelty. Papillus was violently scourged with bull's sinews until his flesh was hanging in ribbons. He was then dragged into the public amphitheatre to be finished. Yet through every excruciating torment, Papillus did not beg for mercy or curse his attackers. History records that while being tortured, he even miraculously healed a blind man. Unable to break his spirit, the humiliated governor finally condemned Papillus to be burned alive in a massive furnace alongside Carpus. Papillus surrendered his earthly body to the flames, but he secured an eternal victory that proved once and for all that a faith grounded in Jesus Christ is completely fireproof. And what a testimony.

0: Here is Love, Vast as the Ocean. That was from Sheila Walsh. The song before that, The King and the Beggar, was a CD called Rejoice, and I Believe to See was from Abigail Miller on the CD We Can Go In. You're listening to Alive 90.5. This is the Good Report program. I'm Julie Jordan, and I am not ashamed to say that I am a Christian. I'm not ashamed of the gospel of Jesus Christ, because it is the power of God unto salvation to everyone who will believe. And the offer is made to every single person in the whole world. The Bible says that Jesus tasted death for every man. And since every one of us is going to sin, every one of us needs a Saviour. And He is the world's only Saviour.
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3: Thanks for tuning in to the second hour of the program on this 20th day of September in the year of our Lord 2026. And what a wonderful day it is. Springtime, the flowers are blooming. Can you believe it? A friend of mine said she was going to Cherrybrook Station today because there's an avenue of cherry blossom trees there that had blossomed, and she was going to take some photos. But I spoke to her husband and it turned out that it was such a hot day that all those blossoms had fallen off and withered in the heat. So we're having some amazing weather at this time of year, but it's just as likely to get cold again, so don't get rid of all your warm stuff. But we certainly have some beautiful days ahead of us. Well, we will have some preaching coming up soon, but first we'll have a couple of songs.

0: From Everlasting to Everlasting, that is from the Wilds. Oh no, from the Soundforth Singers and Orchestra. And the song before that, What a Privilege, was from Jana Peterson with her husband Murray playing the piano. Well, do you know that your heart begins as a simple line of cells and within just a few weeks transforms into a complex four-chambered organ? That's an intelligent design. What begins as an almost unbelievably simple arrangement of cells gradually takes on shape, direction, structure, and organization. The developing heart bends, folds, loops, separates, and builds distinct internal regions until the familiar architecture of a four-chambered heart emerges. What makes this remarkable is not simply the final organ, but the ordered transformation along the way. Each stage creates the foundation for the next, turning something initially simple into a highly organized biological system. This is a glimpse into one of the most extraordinary stories in human development, the construction of a beating heart from the earliest cellular beginnings. The more closely we looked at development, the more remarkable the organization of life becomes. And of course, who do we attribute that to? Well, if we're wise, we will attribute it to the Almighty Creator.
1: 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Five.
2: Egypt, I like the thought, the Bible says he bare them on eagle's wings. But I think of that thought, God's perspective, he was taking them by the hand. Their perspective, they were just walking through the desert. And I'm just thankful for that unseen hand of God that leads us and guides us all through life. And I'm thankful for that tonight. Take your Bible, Isaiah chapter 9. Isaiah in chapter 9, and going to be in verse 6 in just a few moments. But I want to ask a question. I wonder if there's anyone here tonight who's ever tried to be everything to everyone. Have you ever tried doing that? Try to, you know, you kind of, moms, that's what moms are. I mean, they're everything to just, you know, a few, their children. And I'll tell you, there's no one in life wears more hats than a mom. And you know, sometimes they talk about how they don't work. You know, they're stay-at-home moms. I'll tell you, they work very hard and appreciate that. But, you know, everything to everyone. I think we've all tried to do that a time or two. And I think sometimes certain occupations lend themselves to it. I used to fix computers for a living. And when people know that you fix computers for a living, you suddenly become, I'm not going to say a target, but you could become very available, you know. I think of mechanics. You know, if there's a mechanic here and you have mechanical abilities, you'll understand that sometimes people, they just want to, you know, they want to pick your brain and they want you to, you know, I know you're off the job right now, but, you know, if there's something you can help me with. And you know, we all want to help everyone, but the truth is this, that none of us can be everything to everyone. And when you think that you can be, you usually end up in a lot of trouble. There's an expression that you spread thin. It means you're trying to do everything and we're not able to do that. Every human being has their limitations. Humans certainly have their maximum. Just talking about that computer technician, there's a t-shirt that I saw once that said on the front, "Yes, I fix computers." And then on the back, it said, "No, I won't fix yours." And people, they just come to that point. Why do they come to that point? Because they realize that they can't help everyone. But the truth is this, that it's a good day when you realize you can't help everyone, but you certainly can still help within your limitations. And you want to do what you can, and you want to take on a load. The Bible says it's good for a man to bear the yoke in his youth. And so you want to take responsibility, but you can't take the weight of the world. Tonight in Isaiah chapter 9 and verse 6, I want to see, the Bible says, "For unto us a child is born, unto us a son is given, and the government shall be upon his shoulder, and his name shall be called Wonderful Counselor, the Mighty God, the Everlasting Father, the Prince of Peace." The truth is that Jesus Christ is able to and wants to be everything to everyone, and let me say it, he qualifies to do it. As God, he's able to perform all these roles. I was reading my devotions recently in the book of Psalm 71. And David said, God, you've been my hope from my youth. But he also said that you've taught me from my youth. And I was reminded again of the truth that God, in our lives, he performs so many different roles, so many different functions that God wants to perform. And I wrote down in my Walk with God journal that I don't want to miss that function of God's makeup. I don't want to miss him being my hope, and I don't want to miss him being my teacher. And I don't know about you, but as God reveals himself through his word, I want everything that he says he is to be true in my life. I'm simply saying that I don't want him to, and I'm not trying to be trite at all, but I don't want him simply to be my savior, but I want a whole lot more from God as he reveals himself in his word. I want him to be my friend. I want him to be my help. I want him to be my rock. I want him to be my shield. I want him to be my hope. And who understands that we live in a world today where many times it's easy to lose hope? And you look at things happening around you, and maybe you look at things happening very close to you, and it's easy to lose hope. But truth is, God wants us to understand who he is and then to avail ourselves of every role that he wants to perform in our lives. You know, names are interesting things. My name, Damien, it means taming. It's an Irish name, and that's what it means. And does anyone here know what their name means? You're willing to say, this is my name, this is what it means? Trent, what does your name mean?
3: Rapid Waters from the Trent
2: River. Really? I didn't know that, Heather.
4: Heathen.
2: Heathen.
4: Also a flower.
2: Okay, also a flower, good, Dale. There you go. Anyone on this side? Seems like everyone on this side knows what their names mean. Over here, yeah. Yes, ma'am. Beautiful. There you go. Perfect. Anyone else? All right. So some people, they've never looked up. They're like, does my name have a meaning? Generally, it does, okay? And look, you're 5 seconds away from knowing what it means right now. You just pull it out, Google what your name means, and you can work it out pretty quickly. Today, you know, sometimes people are named just because the name sounds nice. You know, it sounds, you know, it rolls off the tongue nicely. It just has a nice sound to it. Then other people sometimes are named because of the meaning of that name. Now, as you read the Bible, you see that names mean very significant things. For example, the name Adam in the Bible, it means to be red. And it's actually a play of words. In Hebrew, Adama means earth, and talking about the way that Adam was taken from the earth. I think of Daniel, and just a few examples of these in the Bible. Daniel means God is judge. That's what Daniel means. And Michael, who is like God. The angel Gabriel means God gives strength. And there was a guy in the Bible, there was a very dark time in Israel's history, and this baby was born. Sadly, his name was Ichabod. Imagine walking around in life with your name Ichabod, and it means the glory of the Lord is departed. You see that in the Old Testament. Oftentimes there was a baby that was born, and its very name signified a message to the nation. You see that with Abram. And you see that with Sarai, the way that God changed those names. Now, I'm just going to, tonight, we're going to start with 10 names or titles of Jesus Christ. Because here's the thing about Jesus Christ, there's so many different angles to him. And there's so many different functions that he performs. Can anyone think tonight of any names or titles of Jesus? We'll just do 10. I mean, we could be here literally all night going through the Bible, names and titles. Anyone think of, okay, so you got Jesus. Anyone think of any other titles that really, Jackie? Emmanuel, okay, means God with us. Good. All right, anyone else? You know the names of Jesus, titles of Jesus? What was that? Yahweh. Good. Okay. Absolutely. And so Jesus is the Yahweh of the Old Testament. Absolutely. Good. Kim? Bread of life. Good. Anyone else? Alpha and Omega, okay, the beginning and the end. Absolutely. Anyone else? The Word, okay, the Logos, the express communication of God to mankind. That's what Logos, yeah. The morning star, absolutely. Good. I'm the root and the offspring of David, the bright morning star. Andrew. Wonderful. That's in the text. Good. Wonderful. Good. Yeah. Sorry? I am. Absolutely. Okay. Expressing his eternality. Okay. And I don't know how many, Mary. Adonai. Good. Okay. Good. Perfect. So as we think of those roles that God through the Lord Jesus wants to perform, I just want to challenge us tonight not to miss any of his revelation to us and to avail ourselves of everything that he proclaims that he is. There was a British author, his name's H.G. Wells. He said, I am an historian. He said, I am not a believer. But I must confess as a historian that this penniless preacher from Nazareth is irrevocably the very center of history. Jesus Christ is easily the most dominant figure in all of history. The secular historian just scratches his head and even himself says that Jesus Christ, the most dominant figure in history. And so how does he relate in your life tonight? I'm thankful that as we read here in the Word of God, that we see these roles that he wants to perform. And we notice a few aspects of this in verse six. Unto us a child is born, and that speaks of Jesus Christ in his human nature. A lot of confusion today about who Jesus is. And I just think of the way that a child was born, Jesus Christ becoming a man in Bethlehem's manger. The Bible says the Word was God, but the Word was made flesh and dwelt among us. And when did that happen? When Jesus was born in Bethlehem. Without controversy, great is the mystery of godliness. God was manifest in the flesh. Doesn't get much clearer than that. Jesus revealed himself in the flesh as God. So we see his human nature, but also his divine nature there is mentioned, for unto us a son is given. The Bible says, what is his name and what is his son's name? If thou canst tell. And we see the way that Jesus Christ is 100% human, but following a supernatural conception, he had a natural birth and was raised by earthly parents with a normal appetite. He got hungry, he got tired, he felt pain. He went through all of those things, but though he was 100% human, he was also 100% God. What other baby was born this week that was worshiped? Has that ever happened in the history of the world besides one? Why would someone travel for hundreds of miles to merely bow down and worship him if he was just a person? We see from the time that he was born, he was worshipped. We see that he was worth it for the shepherds. We see that he was worth it for the wise men. We see that he was worth it for Anna. And we see he was worth it for Simeon. And we see all stages of life just worshiping him. And that's what his holy nature is all about. But when we think of this in verse 6, it is a highly applicable verse for our lives tonight. And so I want to give 5 areas of our lives that Jesus Christ wants to take care of in your life. Let's make it very practical as we think of this verse. I want you to see firstly, wonderful. Wonderful. And in the word wonderful, it expresses that he wants to take care of the dullness of life. The dullness of life. Sometimes people go through a dry time of life and they're going through a very drab time. It seems like nothing is exciting anymore. They've lost the spring in their step. They've lost the joy in their heart. Sometimes people say, I'm bored. Yeah, who's ever said, I'm bored before? Anyone ever done that before? Maybe you haven't done it for quite some time. It's kind of reserved for a certain age group. But I'm bored. And there's many different ways to ease that boredom. When I'd say I'm bored, I remember my mum had plenty of ways to help me relieve that boredom. Parents are just kind of, they just kind of have that intuition. They know what they need to say. And lots of people are bored with life, and lots of people, for lots of people, life has lost its luster. But God wants to be in our lives wonderful. And many times in the Bible, the word wonderful is coupled with his works. And for so many people, they haven't just lost, they don't just have a dull life, but they don't really have any point in their lives. It's amazing when people find Jesus, that they wouldn't be the first person to say, I've now found purpose for living. People say the blue sky looks bluer. You know, the air, it just feels fresher. Why? Because they've found the one who's the source of every blessing. They've found the one from whom all blessings flow. And that kind of stuff just begins to take on more significance in their lives. And when we stop and think of the fact that God is our creator and he's given us all things richly to enjoy, and every single thing we have comes from him, how can we not say that he's wonderful? How can we just go through life without thinking about him, without praising him? Think of Psalm 107, and four times the Bible says this: oh, that men would praise the Lord for his goodness and for his wonderful works to the children of men. Someone said your view of God will affect every part of your life. The way that you view God. Psalm 119 verse 129, thy testimonies are wonderful, therefore doth my soul keep them. And what we notice in the word of God is that it's his works that are wonderful. He's made his wonderful works to be remembered. The Lord is gracious and full of compassion. Let me ask you tonight, what causes you to wonder? Someone said it's the saddest time in someone's life when they feel grateful, but they've got no one to express that gratefulness to. Who's ever been given a gift and you've got no idea who it was from? Anyone, has that ever happened to anyone before? Isn't it sad when you can't express thanks? You're like, someone's just given, and then you don't hear from anyone, and you know, you're trying to work out maybe, you know, who it was, and you just can't work it out, and sometimes you wish that you could express thanks.
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0: Sorry about that. I'm not sure exactly what happened. I must have touched something wrongly, and I can't go back to the middle of that message. So that's it for tonight. Sorry about that. We'll go to a song now.

0: my life.
1: They don't really have any point in their lives. It's amazing when people find Jesus, they wouldn't be the first person to say, I've now found purpose for living. People say the blue sky looks bluer. You know, the air, it just feels fresher. Why? Because they've found the one who's the source of every blessing. They've found the one from whom all blessings flow. And that kind of stuff just begins to take on more significance in their lives. And when we stop and think of the fact that God is our creator and he's given us all things richly to enjoy, and every single thing we have comes from him, how can we not say that he's wonderful? How can we just go through life without thinking about him, without praising him? Think of Psalm 107, and four times the Bible says this: oh, that men would praise the Lord for his goodness and for his wonderful works to the children of men. Someone said, your view of God will affect every part of your life. The way that you view God. Psalm 119 verse 129, thy testimonies are wonderful. Therefore doth my soul keep them. And what we notice in the word of God is that it's his works that are wonderful. He's made his wonderful works to be remembered. The Lord is gracious and full of compassion. Let me ask you tonight, what causes you to wonder? Someone said it's the saddest time in someone's life when they feel grateful, but they've got no one to express that gratefulness to. Who's ever been given a gift and you've got no idea who it was from? Anyone, has that ever happened to anyone before? Isn't it sad when you can't express thanks? You're like, someone's just given, and then you don't hear from anyone, and you know, you're trying to work out maybe, you know, who it was, and you just can't work it out, and sometimes you wish that you could express thanks. And what we're talking about here is that there is one who is wonderful. And let me ask you, has he caused you to wonder lately? Are you still amazed at God? Someone said, never let the miraculous become the mundane in your life. And so what we notice here is that he wants to take care of the dullness of life. I want you to see, secondly, tonight, he's our wonderful counselor. And through that, we see he wants to take care of our direction in life. Our direction in life. You know, life is like a never-ending river of options flowing towards you at all times. How do you know which way you should turn? Who do you know who you should follow? How do you know which business venture to go into? How do you know which college to go to? How do you know what books to read? How do you know all these things? The Bible says counsel in the heart of man is like deep water, but a wise man will draw it out. And so the idea in the Bible is that God wants to be your counselor. Now, if you were to sit down with a career counselor today, you're like, hey, I could be this, I could be this or this. Sit down with a career counselor. They're going to say, give me your name, give me your background, give me your strengths, give me your weaknesses. Tell me all there is to know about you. Do you know when you come to God, he already knows all that stuff? And it's not like God is going off 4 years of college and then just a little bit more of education and some more books that have been read and like maybe 20 to 30 years of expert advice that has been attained in this world. But when you're dealing with God as your counselor, you're dealing with one who's infallible. You're dealing with one who can't fail. And when you come to him as your counselor, what we need to realize is that God knows everything about your background. He knows where you belong. It's not one fallen head directing another fallen head. But when you come to God for counsel, you're dealing with the one who knows exactly which way you need to go. One of my favorite verses in the Bible, thou shalt guide me with thy counsel and afterward receive me to glory. There's a promise that's available to us. Talking about the way that God has revealed himself through his word is one of being a counselor. And in that verse, he says, I'm going to guide you all the way through your life. And then afterward, I'm going to receive you to glory. And so he's available as our counselor. And guess what? It doesn't cost anything. And guess what? He has no times where he's not available. All you've got to do is allow him to direct your life. The only thing the Bible says in Proverbs 3, 5, and 6, it says, in all thy ways, acknowledge him, and he shall direct thy path. I'm thankful for that promise. And God wants to direct our lives. You think of the way that Jesus Christ in the New Testament is revealed. The way that he has revealed himself, a lot of the things that he mentions, the way that he reveals his titles relate to our direction in life. I think of how he said, I am the good shepherd. Shepherds direct. Shepherds lead. He said this, I am the way. He said, I'm the truth. He said, I'm the life. He said, no man cometh unto the Father, but by me. I was talking recently to a Buddhist and was trying to persuade him to choose Jesus Christ. And I said, if you're walking down the street, you came to a fork in the road, and over on this road, there are bodies strewn all over it for as long as you can see. And then on this fork of the road, you've got a live person. Which one are you going to follow? Jesus said, I am the way, the truth, the life. He said, no man comes to the Father but by me. If we come to the fork in the road, we're going to follow the one who's alive. We're going to follow the one who's still alive. And the Bible says he ever lives to make intercession for us. And so he ever lives that we might be saved. The Bible says he lives that we might be saved. He can save them to the uttermost, but he doesn't just want to stop there. He wants to lead you and guide you and direct you. He wants to be your counselor, and he wants to take care of the direction of your life. I want to see thirdly tonight, he's the mighty God. The mighty God. And in that, he wants to take care of the demands of life. The demands of life. It's hard to imagine there's ever been a more demanding time in history than where we live now. There is incessant demands on our energy like never before. Incessant demands on our money like never before. Demands on our time, I would say, like never before. We live in the information age. We live in the age where there's just options galore. And it can be sometimes information overload. And life can be very demanding. Look, you can't plan for a loved one getting sick. You can't plan for a financial reversal. You can't plan for a family issue. But what you can understand is that there is a mighty God who wants to take care of those things in our lives. I saw someone last year on Facebook. They put up a picture. They'd been out and about, and they took a photo of a Christmas tree that still had the twine on and still had the tag on in January. It was just kind of by the side of the road. He said, look, I procrastinate with the best of them. But he said, that guy went to the store. That guy put it on the back of his car. He took it home. He put it somewhere. He didn't put it up. He put it on the side of the road in January. Didn't even use it. And maybe this Christmas time, you're finding that there's so much demands on your time. You haven't even got time to decorate the tree. Haven't even got time to take care of the shopping and to take care of this, this, and this. Let me just say, there is a mighty God, and he wants to be your strength. He wants to help you. And let me say it, the joy of the Lord is your strength. If you lose the joy of the Lord, that he wants to give you. The Bible says at thy right hand are pleasures forevermore. I think it was just Brother Ferguson yesterday saying that that there's to be joy to the shopping and to take care of this, this, and this. Let me just say there is a mighty God and he wants to be your strength. He wants to help you. And let me say it, the joy of the Lord is your strength. If you lose the joy of the Lord that he wants to give you, the Bible says,

With God, all things are possible. Is anything too hard for the Lord? Even with the annunciation to Mary, is anything too hard for God? There's nothing too hard for him. Our Lord God, behold, thou hast made the heavens and the earth by thy great power and thine outstretched arm, and nothing is too difficult for thee. You're going to see it again and again and again and again through the Bible. He says, I can do it all. I'll take care of the demands of whatever it is in life. He wants to be, not just at Christmas, he wants to be the mighty God in your life. I want you to notice next, the everlasting Father. The everlasting Father. I was just thinking this week, I hope that in your life, you are content with where you are and with who you are. I oftentimes think about this. I've got a 1 in 18 chance that I would be in America today. So do you. I mean, just population-wise, just thinking about that. The Bible says, by the grace of God, we are who we are. I just spent some time this week thanking God that I'm a Jordan. I mean, honestly, I've got good parents. I've got a wonderful family. And we all have wonderful privileges in life. And none of those privileges are more. I've got a good father. I've got a father who provided for me. If your father provides for you, consider yourself blessed. If you live in America today, consider yourself blessed. I mean, we live in luxury. It's opulent. That's the way we live every single day. Every single day we have the best meal that someone never had. It's just the way that we live every single day. And what we notice is that God is the everlasting Father. I wonder if anyone here has ever had a near-death experience. Has anyone ever had a near-death experience like I have? And maybe it was recently, maybe it was some time back. Even on Sunday morning, one of the teens was just relating how just an inch away from a truck. A truck just came out of nowhere and nearly hit her. And she was just praising God for God's preservation. What I notice here is that God, he wants to take care of the duration of our life. I mean, all of it. And what we notice is he's the everlasting Father. I love that word, everlasting. What that means is that he's revealed as everlasting, which means lasting forever. I mean, it's pretty basic, but that's what he is. But he's also revealed as the eternal God. And the Bible says the eternal God is thy refuge, and underneath are the everlasting arms. And I'm thankful for that function of God, that he's our everlasting Father. He wants to take care of us. The Bible says our times are in his hands. The fact that from the day we're born until the day that we die, take our last breath, he wants to take care of the duration of our lives. And not only that, but as our heavenly Father, he wants to bring delight in our lives. There's no one here who's planning on Christmas morning to put coal underneath the Christmas tree. I saw a meme this week. It said, Santa was out of coal, and so for every naughty boy and naughty girl, he's going to leave a Dallas Cowboys t-shirt underneath the Christmas tree. I don't know if we have any Dallas fans here. I know Donald's not here anymore, but it's still worth mentioning. Maybe he'll listen to it on audio or something. And but look, there's not a father who plans to be mean, who plans like a nasty surprise under the tree. Why? Because fathers, they want to delight their children. They have a good heart towards their children. And what we want to understand tonight is that he is our everlasting Father. And once you're born in the family, you're born as his child, he wants to give you the desires of your heart. He wants to be a wonderful heavenly Father to you. And all you've got to do is let him. That's what dads are for. They work that way. And so we see he wants to take care of the duration of life. But I want you to notice finally tonight, he wants to be the Prince of Peace, the Prince of Peace. And from that, I notice he wants to take care of our distresses in our life. You go through something that you wish didn't happen.

0: Maybe you're going through a situation right now, it's been going for years and you wish it wasn't that way. Just things that we go through, life has a way of coming along and interrupting our peace or providing no peace at all. Jesus said, John 16, verse 33, "These things I have spoken unto you, that in me you might have peace. In the world you shall have tribulation, but be of good cheer, I have overcome the world." I saw an article the other day, and sometimes you read the news, it can send you a little, get you a little afraid, a little anxious for the future. You need to sing, "I don't know about tomorrow, I'm just living from day to day." And it was an article that projected the conquest, if you will, of ISIS. And lots of people saying, well, you know, this is just going to spread and this is the way that it's going to be. And heard recently someone was talking about their grown-up Christmas list, and they were talking about how, you know, no more wars and that there would be peace all around the world. And hey, that's a wonderful, wonderful aspiration. It's going to happen one day. But as Amanda thought about that, she said, that just sounds like the millennium. That's what a grown-up Christmas list is. No more wars. There'll be peace. There'll be no more turmoil and all these things. And someone said it right, that there can be no peace in your life without the Prince of Peace. The Bible says it this way: "There's no peace, saith my God, to the wicked." And we never get the peace that God wants for us to have until we come to the Lord Jesus Christ. I had a friend, and his name was Mark, and his life's verse was kind of egotistical, but Mark 37, verse 37, "Mark the perfect man, and behold the upright, for the end of that man is peace." He liked that one. And I think I brought it to his attention. He's like, "Yeah, that's my verse." You know, he claimed that one. And hey, if the Bible says you're perfect, I'll take it as well, right? But Mark the perfect man, okay, the Bible says the one who's following after God, you mark it down, you watch him, the end of that man is peace. And I'll say this, we live in an uncertain world, we live in perilous times, the Bible says, but I'll tell you, while everything rages around us, we can still have peace on the inside. I like that verse, the Bible says, "The peace of God which passes all understanding shall keep your hearts and your minds through Christ Jesus." And it is attainable regardless of what you're going through in your life. Peace is available tonight, and he wants to take care of that perfect peace. I grew up being a bit of a water baby. You know, I'd go to the beach a lot, and you know, I loved to swim and that kind of thing. I'd be in the water often. And but recently, you hear about it in Florida, you hear about it all around the world, you hear about it in Hawaii, shark attacks. And I don't know if I'll go back in the water anytime soon from having read too many of these articles, you understand? But there was a shark attack that took place about a year ago in Australia, and his name was Zach Young, and he was out surfing with some friends. And before he knew it, an 8-foot tiger shark came in and viciously mauled him. His friends bravely fought off the shark, but sadly, Zach was in such a bad shape, having lost both his legs, that shark attack took his life. But before he breathed his last breath after that attack, some witnesses said he began to pray, "Please God, my Lord and Savior, help protect my friends and help me through this time of need." He then went unconscious. It was kind of his final words. And I'll just say this, if God is able to give a dying 18-year-old that kind of composure, that kind of peace, then I don't know what you're going through tonight, but maybe that example of him, the Bible says, "He being dead yet speaketh." I wonder if God might use just that kind of a thought tonight in your life about the way that he wants to take care of those distresses that right now you're going through. Hey, I've got distresses in my life. You've got distresses in your life. We've all got distresses. Some of us just choose not to put them on Facebook. But we all go through difficult times. And what we need to realize is that we have access to this kind of a God. And what a wonderful verse. In every single one of those verses, they're applicable to our life tonight. He wants to take maybe your pointless, just some pointless things about your life. Maybe you're going through a drab time. He wants to make it wonderful. Maybe you need to say, God, I want to have a fresh vision of who you are, and I want to be excited for the future still. He wants you to have that kind of energy in your life. He wants you to be excited. He wants to take care of the decisions that you make in those difficult times. He wants this verse tonight to be applied moving forward from this time. I wonder how God might have spoken to you from this verse. Let's pray. Lord, we want to thank you for Isaiah 9.
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3: So here we are at the third and last hour of the program tonight on this 20th day of September. Well, somebody told me tonight that it's 97 days until Christmas. So that's pretty amazing to think about that, isn't it? So yes, we will go to a song, My Worth Is Not In What I Own. And it's a wonderful thing to think about that our worth has been shown to us by the fact that God sent his son into the world to pay the penalty for the sin of each one of us. But we have to receive that as a gift from him, that we recognize that Jesus Christ is Lord of all, and that he was God manifest in the flesh, that he was vindicated by the Spirit, and that he was raised from the dead.

Well, Grace Is Mine, that's from Keith and Kristen Getty. The song before that, By Faith, was from the Merrill Evangelistic Team. And the song My Worth Is Not in What I Own is from Fernando Ortego. You're listening to Alive 90.5. This is the Good Report program. I'm Julie Jordan. Thanks for your company. Well, I have this interesting article written by Kurt Malberg, who titles it, The God Who Leans Towards Compassion. We live in a world that's trying to throw off all restraint, that wants to convince us we can sin all we want, that anything goes. Yet strangely, we've also seen the rise of cancel culture. According to this new moral framework, if you put one foot out of step, your name could be tarred forever with no hope of redemption. It's hard to reconcile these extreme opposite overreactions in our culture, yet this is the reality of living in a post-Christian world. Fortunately, God is nothing like our culture. He values both mercy and justice, and he has a way of holding them perfectly together for our eternal good. Moses discovered this firsthand on the mountain, where God passed before him, proclaiming his name and revealing his glory. Israel had broken the covenant God made with them by worshipping the golden calf. Distraught over the Israelites' sin, Moses interceded for them, and God responded with this incredible proclamation about himself. Consider what God says about himself in Exodus 34:6-7. The Lord, the Lord. God is repeating himself for emphasis. This is Yahweh defining Yahweh, the I am who I am, whom Moses first met in the burning bush, the compassionate and gracious God. This is the God who heard Israel's groaning, saw their misery and in Egypt, and stepped in to rescue them. Slow to anger. He bore with Pharaoh 10 times. He put up with Israel's grumbling many more times than that. Abounding in love and faithfulness. This is the God who keeps his covenant promise. He kept it to Abraham, Isaac, and Jacob. He kept every promise he ever made. He maintains love to thousands and forgives wickedness, rebellion, and sin. He committed to stick with Israel even after they rebelled. Here in Exodus, he is about to renew the covenant and make new tablets to replace the old ones. Then comes a line that jars our modern ears. Yet he does not leave the guilty unpunished. He punishes the children and their children for the sin of the parents to the third and fourth generation. After everything else God had said about himself, this one takes us off guard. But it matters more than we realize. See, God's mercy is not the same as moral indifference. God doesn't just shrug his shoulders at sin. Forgiveness is real, but so is accountability. Notice which way God's character is weighted. There are 5 mercy statements here and 1 justice statement. Justice isn't absent, but the ratio heavily favors mercy. It's like God is saying that his character leads towards compassion, and it's on this basis that he renewed the covenant with Moses. Also, don't miss the contrast in scales. He maintains love to how many? Thousands. He punishes how many generations? 3 or 4. In the words of James 2:13, mercy triumphs over judgment. In God's economy, judgment still matters and needs to be held in tension with mercy, a tension that God revealed at the cross. It was on that cross that God judged our sin and gave us mercy. Judgment and mercy were both present that dark day, and mercy triumphed. There, the God who leans towards compassion was fully revealed. Up on the mountain, Moses saw the back of God. Today, we get to see God's face in Jesus Christ. As John, the gospel writer, put it, we have seen his glory, the glory of the one and only Son who came from the Father, full of grace and truth. Moses got a proclamation, we get a person. What Moses glimpsed, we see fully in Jesus Christ.

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4: In the beginning was the Word, and the Word was with God, and the Word was God. The same was in the beginning with God. All things were made by Him, and without Him was not anything made that was made. In Him was life, and the life was the light of men.

More Than Wonderful. That was from West Coast Baptist College from the CD called More Than Wonderful. The song before that, John 1 and Creation Sings, was from the Merrill Evangelistic Team. 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Well, thinking about More Than Wonderful, I was talking to a lady at church today who fled the country of Romania when it was taken over by communists. Anyway, her husband had fled the country because he was in danger of being killed, and he'd gone to Yugoslavia. So she was in Romania for a few years before they were able to be reunited. And she had five little children. And one day somebody had stolen the food from her house. So she prayed to God, and she said the next day there was a box of groceries at her front door. She doesn't know where they came from, but they were there for her in answer to her prayer. And and she told me this because I was telling her about a lady that I knew whose husband had died at the age of 40. He was a lawyer, and he died, and she was left to bring up three little children. And she said it was Christmas time, coming up for Christmas. And she said to the children, "Well, I don't have any money to buy you any Christmas presents, but we have a Heavenly Father." And so she prayed with her children, and the three of them knelt there before God and brought their petition before His throne of grace. And she said that after she'd prayed that prayer, she went out to the letterbox to collect the Daily Mail. And would you believe it? There was a check for £100. I think, I'm not sure how much that would be in today's money, but it would be at least $1,000, maybe even two or three. I don't know. But she was just amazed at how God answered her prayer so directly and showed her children that they do indeed have a Heavenly Father who is more than wonderful. You're listening to the Good Report program, which is dedicated to the glory of the God who made heaven and earth and who sent His Son Jesus Christ to be our Redeemer and who dwells in us by His Holy Spirit.

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0: 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Come and say hi at Parramatta Prince Alfred Square on a Thursday or Saturday from 6 p.m. onwards.
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2: I'm Mark Dransfield. The Prime Minister is rallying support ahead of the UN's General Assembly, pitching Australia as a middle power for the Security Council. Talks at this year's summit in New York are expected to highlight the need for better digital security and global guidelines for AI. Australia is looking to secure one of the 10 non-permanent seats on the Council for the first time in over a decade. Anthony Albanese says our nation's an ideal candidate, given its position as a global leader in youth social media controls.
3: There are now 20 countries at least have implemented some form of legislation or controls as well in order to protect children. And we see with Apple's new products all designed at protecting children as well.
2: A child is dead and two other children and a woman are in a critical condition after a stabbing in the New South Wales Blue Mountains. Emergency crews found them in a car at Valley Heights. The children are all believed to be under five. A crime scene has been set up and police are not looking for anyone else in relation to the incident. Authorities are hunting for the great white shark that killed a man at a popular Perth beach. 63-year-old Greg O'Neill was bitten while swimming close to shore in Sorrento on Friday. His family says he was a generous and devoted family man who loved the ocean. Fisheries Minister Jackie Jarvis says the shark must be removed from the water.
4: These are a protected species. What I have done is, in this exceptional circumstance, I've considered the exceptional circumstances of the attack, the hazard posed by this shark, and potential recovery of coronial evidence. I have ordered a catch and kill for this shark.
2: The federal government has extended the reduction of minimum stockholding obligations for fuel companies until January amid the ongoing instability in the Middle East. It means suppliers can store 20% less petrol and diesel in reserve if they prioritise deliveries to regional Australia. Energy Minister Chris Bowen says the extension will allow greater flexibility in the domestic fuel market.
5: While Australia's fuel security system remains very strong, there does remain pressure internationally, and I think it's appropriate to give those fuel companies that just little bit of extra flexibility.
2: Australia currently has 41 days of petrol in reserve, 31 of diesel. Donald Trump has gone through with his threat to ban journalists from certain media organisations from the White House. CNN, MS Now and Politico were all in the president's firing line over what he calls fake news. CNN reporter Betsy Klein says she was denied access to the White House.
6: I walk in, I tap my badge and it beeps a couple of different times. It turns red, blue and green and it didn't accept my PIN number. The Secret Service agent in the guardhouse, with whom I have been friendly in the past, asked to see my badge and I handed it over to him. He told me that it had been deactivated.
2: And a plane passenger is facing almost $260,000 in fines and taxes for failing to declare a stash of gold at Sydney Airport. Border Force officers searched the traveller arriving from Dubai, finding two containers packed with 8.5 kilos of gold jewellery. The items were not seized. This is Air National News. The Brisbane Lions will challenge Lachie Neal's one-match ban for striking, which would rule him out of the AFL Grand Final against the Dockers. The Premiership Cup will be heading outside Victoria again, Sarah Patterson reports.
7: With Brisbane having now booked its spot in next week's decider against Fremantle, the Lions will go in as warm favourites to win their third straight Premiership. The last time the two sides met was in round 12 at the Gabba, where the Dockers defeated Brisbane by 25 points on the Lions' home turf. The big question now, can Frio's current crop of players make history and bring home the Dockers' first ever premiership? Sarah Patterson, S Sport.
2: Meantime in AFLW, Richmond has beaten the GWS Giants 68-61. The Suns downed Essendon 51-10 and West Coast Eagles beat St Kilda 36-25. NRL and Daly Cherry Evans has been charged with tripping after the Roosters brought Cronulla's season to an end. Cherry Evans is free to play next week when the Roosters face the Dolphins for a spot in the grand final. Sharks coach Craig Fitzgibbon was disappointed with the blowout scoreline.
8: We know we're a better side than that, and that's not to discredit the Roosters' performance. I thought they were fantastic.
2: And embarrassment at the Asian Games in Japan when organisers played the North Korean national anthem for the presentation of the South Korean hockey team.

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2: I'm Mark Dransfield. The Prime Minister is rallying support ahead of the UN's General Assembly, pitching Australia as a middle power for the Security Council. Talks at this year's summit in New York are expected to highlight the need for better digital security and global guidelines for AI. Australia is looking to secure one of the 10 non-permanent seats on the Council for the first time in over a decade. Anthony Albanese says our nation's an ideal candidate, given its position as a global leader in youth social media controls.
3: There are now 20 countries at least have implemented some form of legislation or controls as well in order to protect children. And we see with Apple's new products all designed at protecting children as well.
2: A child is dead and two other children and a woman are in a critical condition after a stabbing in the New South Wales Blue Mountains. Emergency crews found them in a car at Valley Heights. The children are all believed to be under five. A crime scene has been set up and police are not looking for anyone else in relation to the incident. Authorities are hunting for the great white shark that killed a man at a popular Perth beach. 63-year-old Greg O'Neill was bitten while swimming close to shore in Sorrento on Friday. His family says he was a generous and devoted family man who loved the ocean. Fisheries Minister Jackie Jarvis says the shark must be removed from the water.
4: These are a protected species. What I have done is, in this exceptional circumstance, I've considered the exceptional circumstances of the attack, the hazard posed by this shark, and potential recovery of coronial evidence, I have ordered a catch and kill for this shark.
2: The federal government has extended the reduction of minimum stockholding obligations for fuel companies until January amid the ongoing instability in the Middle East. It means suppliers can store 20% less petrol and diesel in reserve if they prioritise deliveries to regional Australia. Energy Minister Chris Bowen says the extension will allow greater flexibility in the domestic fuel market.
5: While Australia's fuel security system remains very strong, there does remain pressure internationally, and I think it's appropriate to give those fuel companies that just little bit of extra flexibility.
2: Australia currently has 41 days of petrol in reserve, 31 of diesel. Donald Trump has gone through with his threat to ban journalists from certain media organisations from the White House. CNN, MS Now and Politico were all in the president's firing line over what he calls fake news. CNN reporter Betsy Klein says she was denied access to the White House.
6: I walk in, I tap my badge and it beeps a couple of different times. It turns red, blue and green and it didn't accept my PIN number. The Secret Service agent in the guardhouse, with whom I have been friendly in the past, asked to see my badge and I handed it over to him. He told me that it had been deactivated.
2: And a plane passenger is facing almost $260,000 in fines and taxes for failing to declare a stash of gold at Sydney Airport. Border Force officers searched the traveller arriving from Dubai, finding two containers packed with 8.5 kilos of gold jewellery. The items were not seized. This is Air National News. The Brisbane Lions will challenge Lachie Neal's one-match ban for striking, which would rule him out of the AFL Grand Final against the Dockers. The Premiership Cup will be heading outside Victoria again, Sarah Patterson reports.
7: With Brisbane having now booked its spot in next week's decider against Fremantle, the Lions will go in as warm favourites to win their third straight Premiership. The last time the two sides met was in round 12 at the Gabba, where the Dockers defeated Brisbane by 25 points on the Lions' home turf. The big question now, can Freo's current crop of players make history and bring home the Dockers' first ever premiership? Sarah Patterson, S Sport.
2: Meantime in AFLW, Richmond has beaten the GWS Giants 68-61. The Suns downed Essendon 51-10 and West Coast Eagles beat St Kilda 36-25. NRL and Daly Cherry Evans has been charged with tripping after the Roosters brought Cronulla's season to an end. Cherry Evans is free to play next week when the Roosters face the Dolphins for a spot in the grand final. Sharks coach Craig Fitzgibbon was disappointed with the blowout scoreline.
8: We know we're a better side than that, and that's not to discredit the Roosters' performance. I thought they were fantastic.
2: And embarrassment at the Asian Games in Japan when organisers played the North Korean national anthem for the presentation of the South Korean hockey team.

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0: 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Call Santa Clara on 02 8111 8121. That's 02 8111 8121. 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
2: I'm Mark Dransfield. The Prime Minister is rallying support ahead of the UN's General Assembly, pitching Australia as a middle power for the Security Council. Talks at this year's summit in New York are expected to highlight the need for better digital security and global guidelines for AI. Australia is looking to secure one of the 10 non-permanent seats on the Council for the first time in over a decade. Anthony Albanese says our nation's an ideal candidate, given its position as a global leader in youth social media controls.
3: There are now 20 countries at least have implemented some form of legislation or controls as well in order to protect children. And we see with Apple's new products all designed at protecting children as well.
2: A child is dead and two other children and a woman are in a critical condition after a stabbing in the New South Wales Blue Mountains. Emergency crews found them in a car at Valley Heights. The children are all believed to be under five. A crime scene has been set up and police are not looking for anyone else in relation to the incident. Authorities are hunting for the great white shark that killed a man at a popular Perth beach. 63-year-old Greg O'Neill was bitten while swimming close to shore in Sorrento on Friday. His family says he was a generous and devoted family man who loved the ocean. Fisheries Minister Jackie Jarvis says the shark must be removed from the water.
4: These are a protected species. What I have done is, in this exceptional circumstance, I've considered the exceptional circumstances of the attack, the hazard posed by this shark, and potential recovery of coronial evidence. I have ordered a catch and kill for this shark.
2: The federal government has extended the reduction of minimum stockholding obligations for fuel companies until January amid the ongoing instability in the Middle East. It means suppliers can store 20% less petrol and diesel in reserve if they prioritise deliveries to regional Australia. Energy Minister Chris Bowen says the extension will allow greater flexibility in the domestic fuel market.
5: While Australia's fuel security system remains very strong, there does remain pressure internationally, and I think it's appropriate to give those fuel companies that just little bit of extra flexibility.
2: Australia currently has 41 days of petrol in reserve, 31 of diesel. Donald Trump has gone through with his threat to ban journalists from certain media organisations from the White House. CNN, MS Now and Politico were all in the president's firing line over what he calls fake news. CNN reporter Betsy Klein says she was denied access to the White House.
6: I walk in, I tap my badge and it beeps a couple of different times. It turns red, blue and green and it didn't accept my PIN number. The Secret Service agent in the guardhouse, with whom I have been friendly in the past, asked to see my badge and I handed it over to him. He told me that it had been deactivated.
2: And a plane passenger is facing almost $260,000 in fines and taxes for failing to declare a stash of gold at Sydney Airport. Border Force officers searched the traveller arriving from Dubai, finding two containers packed with 8.5 kilos of gold jewellery. The items were not seized. This is Air National News. Brisbane Lions will challenge Lachie Neal's one-match ban for striking, which would rule him out of the AFL Grand Final against the Dockers. The Premiership Cup will be heading outside Victoria again, Sarah Patterson reports.
7: With Brisbane having now booked its spot in next week's decider against Fremantle, the Lions will go in as warm favourites to win their third straight Premiership. The last time the two sides met was in round 12 at the Gabba, where the Dockers defeated Brisbane by 25 points on the Lions' home turf. The big question now, can Freo's current crop of players make history and bring home the Dockers' first ever Premiership? Sarah Patterson, S Sport.
2: Meantime, in AFLW, Richmond has beaten the GWS Giants 68-61. The Suns downed Essendon 51-10 and West Coast Eagles beat St Kilda 36-25. NRL and Daly Cherry Evans has been charged with tripping after the Roosters brought Cronulla's season to an end. Cherry Evans is free to play next week when the Roosters face the Dolphins for a spot in the grand final. Sharks coach Craig Fitzgibbon was disappointed with the blowout scoreline.
8: We know we're a better side than that, and that's not to discredit the Roosters' performance. I thought they were fantastic.
2: And embarrassment at the Asian Games in Japan when organisers played the North Korean national anthem for the presentation of the South Korean hockey team.

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Police surrounded him as fast asleep he lay.

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Well, Empire of the Sun alive. So every October, National Bird Week offers a chance to celebrate our local birds and raise awareness about the importance while encouraging simple actions and we can take to support them in our backyards and communities. 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So it's free, but bookings are essential online.

0: Well, that was a lovely Sri Lankan violet song. I hope you are just enjoying my show. 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
5: Five.
6: Five. Five. Five.

Well, that was ABBA, Super Trooper. So we all have someone that always looks out for us, or probably, you know, that one person we all have. So Carlo Castaneda once said, we either make ourselves miserable or we make ourselves strong. The amount of work is the same. So it's time to write your story. When we look back at the work we have done, it may be a thumbs up. This is a foundation we have already laid. So we don't really need to feel as if we got to build from scratch, because we're a different person now, and, you know, from the one we started from. So keep going, because you'll recognize when something falls off. We all become matured because of our trials along the way. The word mature means former knowledge is no longer in operation. Like we say, leave the past and move on. It means being matured enough to set an example to those watching us.

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1: Conversando con Luisa es donde la cultura, la música y la conversación nos unen. 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

Pal, American artist, The Best Day of My Life. Well, Computer Pals for Seniors in the Hills. It's at Old Caretaker's Cottage, Castle Hill Showground. And if you would like to drop in at the clubhouse, it's open on Tuesdays from 10 a.m. to 2 p.m. The following is available: affordable courses and workshops, from introductory computer skills to advanced use of smartphones and tablets, with courses designed for all levels of proficiency. 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And if you'd like to register, go to www.cphills.org.au/upcoming-courses.

Well, that's American Author's best day of my life. So a little apology here because we're upgrading our systems at the studio. It's a little bit of glitch here and there. So I hope you can still hear me, but it's all good.

So always stay sharp. If not sure, don't risk it. Your intuition kicks in. It's an ability to know or understand something immediately without the need for conscious reasoning, logic, or step-by-step proof. It is often experienced as a gut feeling, an inner voice, or a sudden hunch. Instinct is an inborn natural tendency to behave, react, or feel a certain way without needing to learn or think about it first. So it's an automatic biological response to things around you. So always be conscious what's going on in your life and also those that are around you, because if you have instincts, this is why I always say that we need to be very, we need to have a very clear mind all the time. You know, we have so much going on inside us, and sometimes, you know, when a warning is coming, we will be, you know, maybe daydreaming or thinking about something that's not even very important. So it's very